reach in every inning. It's been a bit frustrating for Petschke just to have all these base runners. He's done a good job at keeping it at bay, at least for now. Broussard with a runner on first. First pitch misses, and it's ball one. Wind really blowing here. Rain coming down. See if that'll affect anything, as already trying to replace the baseballs. It's 2-0. A lot of fans are hitting the concourse, trying to find any bit of shade they can. Fans who came prepared are staying. That will hit the zone for strike one. Broussard so far, two walks. That is called a strike, and it's 2-2. Broussard will take his time out. Oh, Richardson on first. Got his first hit of the day. Extends his hitting streak. Called strike three. Third strikeout of the day for Petschke. It is out number one in the bottom of the fifth inning. Zach Beadle will step in. Some of the rain is getting into the booth here. Wind blowing to the left. There's napkins flying. Uh-oh. Napkins are flying everywhere. Oh no. Check swing foul over to the dugout. There are napkins flying everywhere. This has become a... This has changed rapidly. Last inning, it was perfectly fine, and now there's napkins on the field. 0-1. High chopper over to second. Jones runs it down. Throw to first is in time for out number two. That will advance Richardson to second base. The wind is blowing the rain sideways. That's how windy it is right now. Poor Blake Robertson out in left field is getting the bulk of the rain right now, blowing right into his face. Same with Salvaggio and J.J. Cruz at the left side of the infield. First pitch misses to Marcus Brodell. Brodell has reached twice today. Fielder's choice in the second inning. Hit a double in the fourth. Seems as though the center field camera is a little too wet to have focus at the moment. It's a little blurry. It's still visible, but a little blurry. 2-0. Grounder up the middle into center field for a base hit. Rounding third is Richardson. Throw to the plate is cut off. And Florence has tied the game up at 3 apiece. Marcus Brodell is 2-for-3 and has himself an RBI single. And they're going to start launching shirts to whoever is left taking control of the rain. That'll bring up Dylan Baker. Might have to check the weather app during this mid-inning just to see how it's going right now. Foul ball. Can anyone see it? It will drop foul as the wind takes it. That almost dropped fair. Looked like it was going to go into the stands. It ends up dropping fair. Wonder if we're going to get a delay at any time soon. Maybe just continue this game tomorrow.
The wind is blowing the rain just completely sideways. Luckily, Topechki's back. That one misses low and away, and it's 1-1. So it appears we're finally getting a piece of the storm from earlier. 1-1 grounder to short. Salvaggio will toss a second for out number three as Marcus slides to Cincinnati. And that'll do it for the fifth inning. The Yawls tie the game up at three, and we're going to see if we're going to continue this game or not. But for now, we'll head to the sixth on the Otters Media Network.

Well, we're still not sure if we're calling a game or not here in the sixth. Looks like they're going to pull the tarp out for the pitcher's mound. So it appears we might at least have some sort of a delay. There's lightning. So I think we're definitely going to start here in a delay. Checking the weather app currently, if the rain is heading into the booth. Oh gosh. It says it's only supposed to rain for another hour. So I'm sure we might continue play in about an hour. We'll see how it is here, but both teams are heading back to their respective locker rooms right now. If you're just joining us, it's 3-3 here in the fifth inning. So we're going to have a delay. Not too sure how long the delay will be, but we will have a delay. Rain was just a bit too wonky for everybody's liking. It's been a good game so far, though. The Otters struck first in the third inning. Florence immediately responded. They took the lead in the fourth, and the two-run homer from Ponder gave Evansville the lead back. And we're tied up again after the RBI single from Marcus Brodell. And I feel like it's always just been a very close battle between these two teams. Fortunately for Evansville, they've come out on top in all four, but you never know what's going to happen here in game two. So we're not too sure how long the delay will be, but we will have a delay. We will get everybody a update when we get one. Probably send it in the YouTube chat for everybody listening on YouTube. For everybody here on Home Team Network, we will also have an update for you. But for now, we are currently in a rain delay, so we will be back with an update hopefully soon. Stick around after the update. Hopefully we're going to try and get the rest of this game out of the way. If not, got two tomorrow. I guess one and a half tomorrow. So far for everybody here, my name is Evan Patoka. Hopefully we play the rest of the game today.

Yeah, it's a good question.

Hello, everybody who's still here. Unfortunately, due to the rain, we are going to have to postpone the game to tomorrow. Unfortunately, the rain's getting a little too much, but we will be back tomorrow to finish this game, and we will play another one at 107. Not too sure when the start time will be for tomorrow's game, but we will definitely be here with updates when they are necessary for everybody here at Thomas More Stadium. I'm Evan Patoka. We'll see you tomorrow for a little bit more than nine innings.

0: Lucas Brodel. Batting sixth in center field 55, Jackson Tucker. Batting seventh and catching 71, Zach Beadle. Batting eighth at third base 5, Garrett Broussard. Batting ninth at shortstop 6, Dylan Baker.
1: Back again.
0: Pitching, LaForest Schultz, left-handed pitcher 8, Isaac

It's now time for tonight's Precision Festival Outline, Stony Mass, for your Evansville Honors, led by manager Andy McCauley. The Edward Jones leadoff batter, the center fielder, number 3, John Ponder. Batting second, the second baseman, number 12, Amani Jones. Batting third, the first baseman, number 10, Dennis Pierce. Batting fourth, and catching, number 28, Logan Brown. Batting fifth, the third baseman, number 2, Marcos Gonzalez. Batting sixth, the designated hitter, number 7, Dakota Phillips. Batting seventh, the left fielder, number 29, Mark Black. Batting eighth, the right fielder, number 11, Jordan Byers. Batting ninth, the shortstop, number 19, TJ Salvaggio. Pitching for the Edmonton Otters, right-handed pitcher, number 23, Landon Willeman. Ladies and gentlemen, at this time, would you please rise and remove your caps as we honor America's freedom, those who now protect it, and pay tribute to those who have made the ultimate sacrifice with the singing of our national anthem. This evening, being performed by Lucas Wayne Nelson.

Tonight's game ball is delivered to you by John's Veteran Grill.

Ladies and gentlemen, welcome back to EVSC Historic Bossy Field, where all smiles here.

0: I don't believe it. 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Tell them who we are.
1: 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We got golden fingers. And we're loved everywhere we go.
0: That sounds like us.
1: We sing about beauty and we sing about truth. At $10,000 a show.
0: Right.

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0: 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Hey, Sugar. Tell them who we are.
1: 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We got golden fingers. And we're loved everywhere we go.
0: That sounds like us.
1: We sing about beauty and we sing about truth at $10,000 a show.

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1: 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We got golden fingers. And we're loved everywhere we go.
0: That sounds like us.
1: We sing about beauty and we sing about truth at $10,000 a show.

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0: 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Hey, Sugar. Tell them who we are.
1: 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And we're loved everywhere we go.
0: That sounds like us.
1: We sing about beauty and we sing about truth. At $10,000 a show.

0: I don't believe it. 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Hey, Sugar. Tell them who we are.
1: 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We got golden fingers. And we're loved everywhere we go.
0: That sounds like us.
1: We sing about beauty and we sing about truth. At $10,000 a show.
0: Right.

much the random ghost side.

Oh, it takes a little bit. Looks like a on the other side, the Otters are wearing the road grays yet again. Hopefully those road grays are all dried off and they're ready to go here. They played in the home grays during the thunderstorm that ensued during the game yesterday. If we take a look at the standings, or the out-of-town scoreboard for the games yesterday, we didn't really get a chance to, but there was a lot of offense around the league yesterday. Let's start off with New York, that they beat Sussex County 21-4. Mentioned in the broadcast that they scored 9 in the first inning, but they ended up scoring 4 in the third, 3 in the fourth, 2 in the fifth, 2 in the sixth, 1 in the seventh. They didn't even use all 9 innings because they were the home team. They still managed to score 1. Ottawa beat Brockton 8-6 after a 6-run eighth inning propelled them to the victory. Quebec only needed 6 hits to get 6 runs across in the seventh, and they beat Tri-City 6-4. 10-1. From Andrew Herbert. We didn't see Andrew Herbert in the series we played against Washington. Trois-Rivières beat Joliet 6-5. Scored from the 6th to the 9th, so it was pretty much set in stone from there. Gateway beat Windy City 7-10 after they were down 4-0 in the first inning. And then we have our game, which is still... DH batting 5th, Garrett Broussard at 3rd bats 6th, Zach Beadle having the catching, Marcus Brodell bats 8th, and Dylan Baker bats 9th for Florence. For the Otters, John Ponder, Monty Jones, Dennis Pierce, Logan Brown, the top 4, Mark Black DH in bats 5th, Blake Robertson left field bats 6th, JJ Cruz 3rd baseman bats 7th, TJ bats 8th, Jordan Viers in right field bats 9th. So no changes in the lineups for either side heading into this one as we take a look at the Y'all's defense. Brodell, Tucker, Bobo from left to right. From third to first, Broussard, Baker, Shanefelt, Zeisler. Zach Beadle doing the catching for Max Whitesell, who is the quote-unquote starter for this bad game. It was Zach Westcott who originally started the game yesterday. Went 5 innings, 4 hits, 3 earned runs, 2 walks, 1 strikeout. Florence trying to advance to 3-5. So we take a look at the pitching matchups. It was Westcott against Ben Petschke. Petschke pitched 5 innings as well. 8 hits, 3 earned, 5 walks, and 3 strikeouts. It'll be Luke Baker to get the quote-unquote start for the Otters on the other side in the 6th inning. As we reach the top of the 6th, it is Amani Jones leading off against Whitesell. That will be the start of

Bit of a warm one today, but it is family day here at Thomas More Stadium and Bark in the Park. So, some mugs somewhere here on the concourse. See a couple. It's a very nice Sunday for some baseball. After this series, the Otters head home. They play Gateway and Windy City. And then they head on the road to play Gateway and Windy City. That's how we end May. Already halfway through the first month. I guess since the game's starting, it's the United Fidelity Bank sixth inning. The experience you need and the service you deserve since 1914. Weird that we're doing the sixth inning read during the pregame show, but that's what happens when rain wants to interfere with the scheduling. Pretty evenly matched between these two teams overall, but the Otters have gotten the every game so far. Three games now out of the four, though, have ended in one-run contests. All three wins for the Otters have been against Florence. Those two walk-offs to end the first series in Evansville last week, and then the 6-5 win back on Friday. We're down 5-2, ended up coming back, scraping together a few runs. That was a game in which 26 were left on base, 14 by Evansville, 12 by Florence. Had a little bit of offense here, just a lot of walks on the side of Petschke in his start. He walked two in the first, one in the second, one in the third, one in the fourth. The leadoff man in all five innings of yesterday's game for Florence did reach, but they only managed to bring three of them across. Florence heads to Washington after this game for a series against the Wild Things in Western Pennsylvania before they head back here to Thomas More Stadium to take on the Down East Bird Dogs for three games. The Otters played. That is all the way in September. That's the last series of the season. We head down to North Carolina to play Down East for six games to end the season. And that feels like ages from now. It's only May 17th. We still got a good, 3 months before we got that series against Down East. The entire roster could look different. You never know. You never know.

Still getting ready for the national anthem. We do have our umpires. I think that's who we were waiting for. That's why we're running a little bit late here on time. It was Rudy Bosk behind the plate calling the balls. Jeff Osborne at first. And Henry Schmulwitz, the crew chief, over at third. It'll be Osborne that will take the plate for the second game. Otter's sixth inning pregame show is brought to you by Papa John's. Available every game before and after the Otter's game on the Otter's Digital Network and Home Team Network. Home Team Network, the exclusive home of every Frontier League game this year. Head to EvansvilleOtters.com to sign up today and get a front row seat to every Otter's game this year. Evan Patoka here with you. In Florence, if you missed yesterday's game, it was a bit of a wild one in terms of the rain. There was eventually going to be a time where we would start the game over again, but immediately when we got that time of 8:50 Eastern, lightning hit in the area, and so they just decided, nah, we'll just play it tomorrow. Good choice, because there is barely any clouds in the sky, so we're looking good. It's looking like we're gonna get these two games in and then head home. Off day before. Six more at home. 12 of the first 15 games for the Otters are at home at Bossy Field for that five-game road trip.

We only play two against Windy City at Ozinga Field in Chicago. That's because in the start of August, late July, early August, we have a scheduled doubleheader against Windy City. So that's a four-game series, technically, against the Thunderbolts, which means another Sunday off day that will start June. Gateway currently sits at 4-4. Windy City doing pretty good. They actually lead the West right now, currently at 6-3 after their loss yesterday. But still leading that division. Only a half game up on Schaumburg. Schaumburg was shut out by Washington. So pretty close there between Windy City, Schaumburg, Mississippi, and Gateway. All four of those teams only separated by 1.5 games. Then Joliet's at the bottom, 2-6. So we'll hit the break right now as we get set for the national anthem. Have our plate meeting already done and dusted. It is 1 o'clock. We're supposed to start at 1:07 technically, but I think after the rainout, it has moved to exactly 1 p.m. So we're a little late, but it's not the end of the world. It's not the end of the world. But we will hit the break. We'll come back after the national anthem, and we'll get ready for the continuation of the series.

Time to go here on this beautiful Sunday afternoon. Are we calling this a day game? I guess if the game finishes during the day, I think we should call it a day game. Two day games for the Yalls and the Otters. This is the first time that the Otters are playing during the day. So all their games have been at 6:35 or 6:36 because Florence. 7:03 start yesterday, 7:03 start in game one, 6:36 yesterday. But point is, yes, this is the first bit of day action for the Otters this year. Max Whitesell getting the start here after the suspended game. So reminder, we're starting in the top of the sixth inning. No outs, no pitches thrown because they ended the game right after the bottom of the fifth ended. So Max Whitesell, 1.69 ERA so far in 5 1/3 through three innings against Evans. Gave up three hits, one earned run, no walks, two strikeouts. Pitched pretty well, though, against Mississippi. Inning and a third, struck out three, and then pitched an inning on the 14th. Both of those were scoreless. So Whitesell pretty good out of the bullpen for the Yalls, but I'm not sure if you're in the mindset here. If you're a bullpen arm technically starting on a new day, if you're really in the mindset of a starter or just think of it as coming out of the bullpen. I'm sure if you're looking at the scoreboard, you're thinking, yeah, I'm just coming out of the bullpen here. A little bit of a high leverage situation with the game tied. But it could also depend on the player. I think I said Amani Jones was leading off earlier. It's actually Dennis Pierce. Jones got the last out of the top of the fifth. First pitch here in the sixth to Dennis Pierce is fouled back. Foul ball brought to you by Heads Construction. Choose the best, never regret it. Dennis Pierce 1-for-2 yesterday. There's a grounder over to short. It'll be Baker's throw on to first. Take the off bag, but he'll tag Pierce. And that's out number one in the sixth. It's always weird starting a game in the middle of it because, you know, you think about trying to get the game started, and you're going to say, oh, top of the first, but no. One out in to today, and we're now one out through the top of the sixth inning. Always just an interesting dynamic, but nothing you could really do about it. First pitch misses to Logan Brown. Oh for one before the suspension yesterday. That one's fouled away, makes it 1-1. Logan Brown, game one of the series, hit three doubles. 500th professional game. Did drive in a run as well. 1-1. There's a fly ball into deep left field, and that one is gone! Opposite field shot for Logan Brown, and Evansville takes the lead back. It's 4-3. Taking advantage of the wind moving from right to left field, and that one just kept carrying. It looked like at first Brodell had a chance to grab it at the track, but it just kept sailing, and it sailed over the wall. Second homer of the year for Logan Brown. The Otters take the lead back. Good start to the day for the Otters. First pitch to Mark Black is fouled away. So Brown now is a hit in four straight games. Has two homers now. Both of them have come against Florence. He hit a two-run shot on opening day. 0-1 to Mark Black is outside.
while we're talking about milestones for Logan Brown, that home run is number 33 of his professional career. Fouled back, and it's 1-2. Well, we saw John Ponder's two-run shot taking advantage of the wind moving from right to left. In the exhibition game, the wind was really going from left to right, so switches here for the series, and Otters are figuring out ways to deal with it well. 1-2. Check swing, and he did go around. Called strike three, and that's out number two. Well, first strikeout of the day for Whitesell. That'll bring up Blake Robertson. His first game in an Otters uniform cut short yesterday, looking to continue. Did go 0-2 yesterday, looking for his first hit with Evansville. See swings and misses. Struck out in the second, grounded out to second in the fourth. Robertson traded to the Otters from Cleburne in the American Association. Chopper to second. Chaney Felt throws to first, and that's out number three. But Logan Brown sends one over the left field wall as we head to the bottom of the sixth. Good start for the Otters Sunday afternoon. 4-3 on the Otters Media Network.

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So maybe a little bit of the edge taken off here from Baker. Was pitching in a tie game, was in that mindset for pretty much the entirety of the game, but or at least coming into the game, but now pitching with a lead. So it is Shaney Felt. As that one was inside, but it hits his bat, and that's called a strike. Now Shaney Felt didn't seem too excited about that one. Hits the zone, and it's quickly 0-2. Strike three called. So three pitches to get out number one for Baker. Good start for him. And Shaney Felt goes down looking. That is out number one.

Another one hits the zone. Four straight strikes for Baker. The 0-1. Grounded up the middle into center field for a base hit. So Jackson Tucker finds his way on for the third time. Hit a single yesterday. Ended up stealing a base and scoring. First pitch to Zeisler. Hits the zone for a strike one. Runner goes. It is a fly ball into left field, and Robertson makes the catch at the wall. What a play by Robertson. A great first impression from him. Makes the catch at the wall, saves extra bases. And that's out number two.

Runner goes first pitch, swung on and missed, throw to second base. It's a good one, and he's safe at second. So Jackson Tucker, two stolen bases in this game now. First pitch was swung on and missed by Bobo. Take a look at the replay. That was a great throw from Brown, but again, just like yesterday, Tucker gets in ahead of the throw, just sneaks in under there. High fly ball into center field. Wynn's carrying it, and it is going to hit the scoreboard. And it's a home run for Brendan Bobo. That wind is really pushing it. Bobo's two-run shot puts the Yalls back on top. And a lot of offense here to start off for both sides. 5-4. That'll bring up Zade Richardson's first home run that Baker has given up this season. As both lefties, Brown and throw on to first after the ground out to third, and it is out number three. So the two-run shot from Brendan Bobo puts the Yalls back on top 5-4 as we head to the seventh inning here on the Otters Media Network.

Top of the seventh here from Thomas More Stadium. It is 5-4 Florence. Seventh inning is brought to you by Jacobs Pub. Jacobs Pub is proud to support the Evansville Otters in the Jacobsville neighborhood. Be sure to check out First Fridays on North Main. It's Jacobs Pub on 607 North Main Street. So J.J. Cruz will lead it off here in the top of the seventh inning. First pitch from Whitesell will hit the zone for strike one. Fly ball goes foul.

That one misses, makes it 1-2. Cruz fly out to Baker at short, then to center. That one's outside, makes it 2-2. Two-two pitch. Another pop-up, this time to shallow left field. Trying to play the wind is Brodell. He makes the catch, and that's out number one. Bring up TJ Salvaggio.

Two pitches swung on and missed.

And that's the second out. Second strikeout of the day for Whitesell. Jordan Viers will take strike one. Viers hit a single in the third inning, then got hit by a pitch in the fifth. Oh, 1 fouled back to the Otters dugout. 0-2. Swung on and missed, and that is out number 3. We head to the bottom of the seventh here, 5-4 Florence on the Otters Media Network.

That'll bring up Zach Beadle. And on first, nobody out, Zach Beadle takes strike one. One will miss, and it's 1-1. Beadle, after his 3-4-4 game in the first game of the series, started off yesterday 0-3. Fouled away, makes it 0-2. Now Beadle doing a lot of the catching now, making Sergio Gutierrez mostly the bench catcher so far. Gutierrez, the switch hitter. Grounder into left field, and that's a base hit. So back-to-back singles to lead off the bottom of the

seventh inning. That will be inside on the curveball, makes it 2-1. Rodell already has two hits today. He's reaching all three of his at-bats.

Grounded into a fielder's choice in the second, then hit a double in the fourth. Florence, the fourth. Florence bullpen got a canopy up there in left field. A 5-4 here, Florence looking to extend that lead, get some insurance in the bottom of the seventh. There's a grounder up the middle. Jones flips to Salvaggio on to first. And a double play. .463 DP. 22nd double play of the season for the Otters. They're top five in the league in that category. And there's two outs here with a runner on third. That'll bring up Dylan Baker trying to bring in that sixth run. First pitch hits the zone for strike one.

Good block from Logan Brown. Possibly save a run. Check swing is a no-go. It was inside, so it's 1-1. Umpires are going to have a conversation here. Not too sure what they're discussing. It was a pretty close between Logan Brown and Dylan Baker. Maybe the catcher's interference is a possibility on the check swing. But whatever it is, they're going to... Same old ball call. Toby Hall will have a conversation with two of the three umpires. Just to make sure things are all right. Rudy Bosk, Henry Schmulwitz. Schmulwitz at third. He's the crew chief today. And for the series, he'll move over to first as Jeff Osborne will get the plate in game two of the series. Runner on third, 2-1-1 pitch is grounded past the dive of J.J. Cruz and into left field. Runner does come in from third as Broussard scores, and it's an RBI single for Dylan Baker. Makes it a 6-4 game. So the Otters find themselves down two after getting that home run from Logan Brown in the second at bat today. Check swing foul into the Alls dugout. Baker on first, two outs, two runs have scored here. Now they're up by two. Baker's running. That's a fly ball into center field. That'll drop in for a base hit. Baker had a head start, so he'll head to third. And it's another base hit for Florence. That's now four singles this inning. And it's runners at the corners with two outs for Jackson Tucker.

Two on in scoring position here for Florence. 6-4 here in the bottom of the seventh. Otter's going to have to try and come back yet again. That will miss. Two lefties in Zeisler and Bobo stand on deck. Tucker hit a single in his first at-bat today. Fly ball into shallow right field, and no one's going to get there. Two runs will come in, and Florence takes an 8-4 lead. Two RBI single from Tucker, as both of the inherited runs for Parento end up coming to score. Those earned runs will go to Luke Baker, and it's now a four-run lead for Florence. That'll bring up Zeisler. After flying out to center field his first at-bat today, he's now 2-for-3 with a walk. Two singles, one of them drove in a run back in the third inning yesterday. Runner goes as that one misses. And Tucker will take second, another stolen base.

1-0 hits the zone. Now Parento has a 6 ERA so far in 3 innings, pitched against Florence, scoreless frame, walked 2. Didn't give up any earned runs, but against Washington in the first game of that series, ended up going 2 innings, giving up 2 runs, 3 hits, and a home run. A lot of home runs hit by Washington in that series against the Otters. That's a lot of home runs hit by Washington in general. They still lead the league in homers by a pretty wide margin.

One, two. So Tucker now with three stolen bases in this game. Three hits, stole second after each one. This team has a decent amount of speed on. I'm sure the Otters are not necessarily going to be prone to swiping bags. Foul ball gets into the kid zone out in right field. And it will remain at 2-2. Parento, Murray State last season. This is his first professional season. It was originally with Sinclair Community College for 2020, but had to transfer because Sinclair shut down after 2020. Might have been because of that COVID pandemic. Might have gotten to him, hit him a little bit hard financially. Might have just had to shut down because of that. Parento, though, a baseball player in a family of swimmers. He has a lot of swimmers in his family. Both of his parents swam at Ball State, and then his uncles, a couple of them, swam at Ohio and UConn. That's going to get into the gap in right center field all the way to the wall, and Tucker will come in to score easily. Hank Zeisler has his third hit of the day, his second RBI. And the hits keep on coming for Florence. Makes it now 9-4. That'll bring up Bobo. Two-run homer to the opposite field. Went off the scoreboard in his last at-bat. Ended up making it 5-4. Now a little bit more of a lead for him. Fly ball into center field on the first pitch. This one stays in the yard as Ponder makes the catch. And that's out number three. But the Yawls put up a four spot in the bottom of the seventh. And they lead it 9-4 as we head to the eighth here on the Otters Media Network.

Top of the eighth inning here at Thomas More Stadium. The Awls have taken a 9-4 lead over the Otters. Max Whitesell back out there now pitching with a 5-run lead. Very comfortable spot here. The Awls have 16 hits over the course of the past 2 days in this game. John Ponder leads it off. Under Jones Pierce. Oh, and hits the zone for strike one. Quickly down 0-2 is Ponder. He has three of the four RBI for the Otters today. Had all three of them in the first part of the game yesterday. Grounded into a double play that drove in a run that hit a two-run homer. Gets a piece of that one, fouls it back, makes it still 0-2. Whitesell spent his last collegiate season last season with Wright State before going to Florence. This is his second year with the Awls. 2.19 ERA and 24 2/3 last year. Grounder over to second. Shaney Felt throws to first, and that's out number one. I'll bring up Imani Jones. Jones 0 for 3 so far today. His hitting streak is at risk right now. Has a hit in all seven of his first games this year. And is currently 0 for 3 with 3 flyouts. First pitch misses outside. Now the 1-0. That one also misses outside. A little bit closer to the zone, but still doesn't get the call. 2-0. That one hits. Makes it 2-1. Jones had a great game in the first game of the series. 3 for 6. Hit a homer. Drove in 3. Part of that 6-5 win, but now Florence trying to win their first game this season against Evansville.

That hits the outside corner. Makes it a full count 3-2. If the Otters lose this game, they drop to second place in the division behind Washington. Now they do have one more game today, and Washington also plays Schaumburg. 3-2 is flied into shallow left center. Brodell fighting the wind out there, but he makes the catch. And that's out number two. Now Dennis Pierce led off the suspended top of this. Was the first batter of the day today. Ended up grounding out to short. Overall, 1-for-3. Hit a double in the first inning yesterday. Also flew out to center. That one's outside, and it's 1-0.

Called strike one. Pierce's double in the first got him out of a 0 for 7 slump, but 0 for 2 since then. 1-1. Misses low and away, and it's 2-1. Pierce played for four different schools in his collegiate career. Westchester to start off, then Lackawanna, Valdosta State. Finally, East Stroudsburg. Fouls one back to the boards, makes it 2-2. Only played five games at Westchester in two seasons. 2023, hit 500, only in 17 games, still hit 500. Lackawanna in Scranton, Pennsylvania. Westchester, PA for the college of the same name. A little bit west of Philly. Fly ball into shallow right field. Bobo makes the running grab, and that's out number three. So eight straight retired for Whitesell since the Brown home run as we head to the bottom of the eighth inning. Otters down 5, 9-4 here on the Otters Media Network.

Bottom of the eighth inning here in Florence. 9-4, the Yawls have the lead over the Otters. It's been a good offensive day to start here for Florence. Zade Richardson will lead off. It'll be Richardson, Broussard, then Beadle. Any of them get on, it'll be Brodell. Richardson grounded out to third on the first pitch that ended the sixth inning after Brendan Bobo's two-run homer. But so far it's Luke Baker that's in line for the loss and Whitesell in line for the victory. Check swing, no go, as it was a little low for one. Richardson now 1-for-4. Two groundouts to third in this game. That one's outside, makes it 2-0. Richardson now has a hit in 7 straight games. His single in the fifth inning in the rain ended up scoring that tying run on the Marcus Brodell RBI single before the rain came along and pushed this game to today. Outside, and it's 3-1. Only 2 walks for Richardson compared to 9 strikeouts. Strikes out decent amount, but also hits the ball a lot. But he will take ball 4, his 3rd walk of the season. Leadoff man reaches yet again for Florence. So 7 of 8 innings, man has reached for the Yawls. The strikeout looking of Shaney Felton in the 6th inning was the only time the leadoff man for Florence didn't reach. And that is now 6 walks for Otters pitching. First pitch hits the zone to Broussard for a strike 1. Richardson, not too much of a stolen base threat, but that one misses again, and it's 1-1. 5 walks from Petschke in his start. Inside, and it's 2-1. Broussard has a hit now in 6 straight after that single in the 7th. Scored the 1st of 4 runs in the 7th inning. There goes Richardson. Throw to 2nd from Brown, and Richardson has himself a stolen base, as it was missed for ball 3. I said not too much of a stolen base threat at the end of the year, and he got a very good jump. Beats out the throw. Richardson might be hurt. Toby Hall and a trainer coming out to take a look at Richardson. Not too sure what happened. It looked like a pretty clean slide, but maybe there was something that I missed, which is fairly possible. Seems to be all right. So just a quick little checkup on Richardson at second base. He's into scoring position now with nobody out. A lot of runners in scoring position for Florence in this game.

or Zach Beadle. Beadle 1-4-4, got his first hit of the day last inning. Otherwise popped out to Logan Brown behind the plate. Flew out to short, over to Salvaggio, and then a ground back. His three at-bats before the game got suspended. He swings and misses at strike one. A two on, no out here. Florence already up by five. Already out of a save situation as that one misses high and it's 1-1. Is somebody warming up in that bullpen though for the Yalls? One one. Swung on and missed. Good block from Logan Brown. Makes it 1-2. Oh, Logan Brown's done a good job behind the dish and making sure pitches don't get past him. He's made a good effort at trying to get runners out on the stolen base, but it's not going to go good on his record, even though pretty much every stolen base we've seen, the Yalls have just had a very good jump on so far. Another one misses, makes it 2-2. Here's the pitch. Low and away yet again, and it's 3-2. So third walk would load the bases here for Marcus Brodell. Payoff pitch is called strike three. So no walk there, finally out number one in the first strikeout of the day for Pereira. That'll bring up Marcus Brodell. Brodell grounded into a double play in his last at-bat. I need a double play to get out of here with a scoreless bottom of the eighth. At least the easiest way to get out of the inning. First pitch misses for ball one. Fouls one back to the screen, makes it 1-1. Brodell in the first game of the series went 0-4 with two strikeouts, has multiple strikeouts in his last three games, but does not have one today. Or at least today and yesterday in this game. 1-1 hits the zone, makes it 1-2. Brodell has four hits this season, and it has come on two multi-hit games. One against Mississippi on the 14th, and then one in this game. Swung on and missed, and it's strike three. Back-to-back K's for Parent. So doing a good job of coming back after walking the first two he saw in this inning. And that'll bring up Dylan Baker. Oh, Baker got the scoring started in the bottom of the seventh inning, drove in the first of four runs. That eventually led to the 9-4 lead we see right now. First pitch is low and away for ball one. Baker so far, 2-for-3, two singles, drove in a run, got hit by a pitch, grounded into a fielder's choice, overall 2 in the series. Duo will miss for ball three. So Parento, two walks coming into this game this season. Two walks in the first two batters, and now a 3-0 to Baker.

a strike. At Murray State last season, he walked 17, struck out 15. That one is outside for ball four. And it's another walk. It'll load the bases for Tyler Schoenfeldt. Top of the order. Schoenfeldt got his first hit of the day in his last at-bat in the seventh. Has reached three times, though. Two walks, a flyout, a strikeout looking, and now the single in the seventh. Looking to drive in some more runs here with the bases loaded. First pitch misses just low for ball one. Prento's season at Murray was the first time he really got a decent amount of playing time at the collegiate level since 2021 at Parkland College. He had an ERA under 2 and 46 and a third. Walked only 18 compared to 74 strikeouts. Made the All-Midwest Athletic Conference second team. Check swings a no-go, makes it 2-1. After that, he only pitched 5 2/3 at Ole Miss, then 3 in 2023 with the Rebels, 3 in 2024 with Indiana State, and then the 19 1/3 at Murray State in his sixth season. Called strike, makes it 2-2. The Parento trying to make things a little less difficult for the Otters in the top of the ninth. Still a long ways to go. There's a fly ball into center field, and that'll drop in for a base hit, and it gets past Ponder. It'll roll all the way to the wall. Schoenfeldt is rounding third, and he might have an easy inside the park home run. Throw to the plate, and he is in there safely. An inside the park grand slam for Schoenfeldt as it gets past John Ponder in center. It is 13-4. So Schoenfeldt drives in everybody, including himself. And that makes it a 13-4 game. As the first pitch to Tucker will hit the zone for strike one. Grounder foul over near the Yawls dugout makes it 0-2. So another game for the Otters in which they give up more than three runs in back-to-back innings. I think this is the fourth time that that's happened this season. It's already happened against Florence twice. Fortunately for Evansville, they ended up winning the first two, but this time they're down 9, so you know, they can come back from down 6. 9, a little bit harder. Little bit harder. Especially when they only have 3 outs. Fly ball into left field. Robertson makes the catch. And that is out number 3. So the Otters find themselves now 9 as we enter the ninth on the Otters Media Network.

New pitcher into the game. It'll be Blake Donnan trying to get the Yawls their first win of the series. Split the series at one apiece before game two, which is going to be happening pretty sure 30 minutes after game one. Hopefully a new sense of self for the Otters after what has been a crazy start to the day. It was 3-3 at one point. Remember that? You guys remember when it was 3-3? It's not 3-3 anymore. That's for sure. I don't think it's ever been less 3-3. Logan Brown leads it off against Donnan, who Logan Brown homers last at bat, the only run that the Otters have scored today. They've been outscored 10-1 in three innings. And a bit of a forgettable end to the game here. We just swoop that one under the rug, and we'll get ready for game two. First pitch misses. Donnan pitched a scoreless inning on the eighth against the Otters in the first series of the year, and then pitched in the Mississippi series on the 13th. Gave up three earned runs, walked four in a inning and two-thirds. One-one. Inside makes it 2-1. So Donnan, five walks to two strikeouts so far this season. Is prone to the walk at Bellarmine. Last season had 28 walks compared to 30 strikeouts as he misses one high, and it's 3-1. Bellarmine had a bit of a rough year last year, finished 17-38, 11-19 in conference play. They started the season 2-13 as that one misses for ball four. Logan Brown will take first on the walk. Third walk issued by Yawls pitching in this game. And Toby Hall, after one batter, is already coming out there to have a chat with Donnan. As Mark Black will step to the plate.

bit of a quick mound visit there, in which only the first baseman Zeisler came out from the infield, as well as Zach Beadle from behind the dish. And after the walk, Mark Black is up with a runner on first and nobody out. So for ball one. First pro season for Donnan. Signed all the way back on January the 7th from Taylorville, Illinois. Taylorville, population of around 10,000, a little bit southeast of Springfield, Illinois, the capital. After his season at Bellarmine last season, he was in the MLB Draft League, played with the Frederick Keys, who are now in the minor league affiliation of the Baltimore Orioles, which places there with the Aberdeen Ironbirds for 2026. With Bellarmine, he led the team in saves, ranked third in appearances with 21, also third in strikeouts with 30. Swung on and Mark Black strikes out, first strikeout of the day for Don. And that's out number one in the top of the ninth. Blake Robertson's 0 for 3, has a strikeout and two groundouts to Shaney Felt at second base. Looking for that first hit with the Otters. That one gets past Beadle, and Logan Brown will take second base. Donnan was also with Bellarmine last season. 15 innings pitched. Had a rough 12 ERA, went 0-5 on the year. Before he had an injury that took him out for the year. Played a game against Southern Indiana then as well, as Robertson gets hit with a pitch. So two free passes here in the top of the ninth. It will put two on with one out for J.J. Cruz. J.J. Cruz flew out to left field. He's now flown out three times today. He's 0-3. In this game. Can't say today with the suspended game. I can say today for the second game, which is good because that's kind of become a force of habit. Very quickly down 0-2 after he fouls one back. Brown on second with Robertson on first, his first time reaching in this game after the hit by pitch. 0-2. Swung on and missed. And the second strikeout of the inning for Donnan is the second out of the top of the ninth. And the Alls are one out away from picking up the win here in game two of the series. Coming down to TJ Salvaggio. Struck out in his last at-bat. First pitch is high and inside for ball one. Other two collegiate seasons for Donnan were at only Central College and St. Edward's. Only Central is in Only, Illinois, which is a little bit northeast of Evansville. So a little bit close to where the Otters are housed, but only pitched one season there, 29 and a third. There's a base hit into right field, rounding third, and getting the stop sign over there is Logan Brown. So TJ Salvaggio, a two-hit day, 2 for 4, and that will load the bases for Jordan Viers. Now, Viers has reached twice, singled, hit by pitch, ended up scoring after the hit by pitch on the two-run shot by Ponder yesterday. But at bat today, he struck out swinging against Whitesell. First pitch misses high and away for ball one.
So Florence has scored in the past six innings after being held scoreless in the first two frames yesterday. They scored 1-1, 1-2, 4-4. So on a day like yesterday where everybody put up some good offensive numbers, Florence technically joins the party, as that game did start yesterday. 3-0 to Viers. Walk would bring in a run, make it 13-5, and bring up the top of the order in Ponder. Best case scenario here for the Otters, maybe they could just get somebody else warming out of the bullpen. That one hits the outside part of the zone, makes it 3-1. It's Brown at third with Robertson at second. Salvaggio at first. 3-1. Fouls one back, and it's a full count. So everyone is going to be running here. That still would be good for the Otters to put across here, shows that they can still got some fight even though the game is pretty much out of reach, as that one's ball four, and it will bring in a run. Second walk issued by Donnan today. Makes it 13-5. Oh, Ponder already has a homer today. Or, sorry, in this game. See, I'm doing it again. Keep doing it. Force of habit. He homered yesterday in the same game as the one we're playing currently. First pitch misses high for ball one. That homer, though, is the only hit that Ponder has in this game. He has reached twice. He walked to lead off the game. Got caught stealing at second base. Called a strike, makes it 1-1. Inside, that one gets past Beadle. Coming in to score is Robertson, and it's 13-6. I mentioned again, remember when this game was 3-3? About, what, hour and 15 minutes ago when this game was 3-3. It's not 3-3 anymore. Since that, we've seen 13 runs scored. Now, we still have another game. Whoa, watch out, Otters dugout. That nearly hit Marcos Gonzalez just standing at the top step over there. J.J. Cruz was in the area as well. Both of them had to duck. Luckily, didn't hit anybody. 2-2 is fouled away. Foul ball brought to you by Heads Construction. Choose the best, never regret it. Ad reads matter no matter the score. Jones on deck. Runners on second and third now. And swung on and missed, so Donnan strikes out all three outs in the top of the ninth. Does give up two runs, but the Florence Yawls end up coming away with the victory 13-6. They win their first game of the season against Evansville, and they move to 3-5 on the year. On the other side, the Otters fall to 5-3. Well, overall, after the suspended game, a very crazy second half of this game. Started 3-3, ended 13-6. The Otters will try to revamp, recuperate, redo what they have that they were able to do in the first game of the series, and still try to take the series here against Florence in game two. Reminder, it's a 7-inning contest, and we will resume in about 30 minutes. For game two. Hopefully the Otters can win the series, head home with at least something to smile about. Good series win against Florence. On the other side, Florence trying to just make it back to 500.
Good start here. Their offense was really cooking here to start the day off. And they're looking to continue that hot streak here in game three of the series. But overall, Florence scored one in the third, one in the fourth, one in the fifth, then two in the sixth, and seventh and eighth on the other side for the Otters. Three in the third, they scored one. In the five, the fifth, they scored two. In the sixth, they scored one, and then they scored two more in the ninth on back-to-back single and walk. But Donnan does strike out all three outs he sees in the ninth, ends up giving Florence the victory. They're up to 5-3 on the year. We'll see who takes the series in about 30 minutes for everybody here at Thomas More Stadium. My name is Evan Patoka. We'll see you soon for game two of the technical game and a half header.

Quick turnaround here as we are just about to get set for game two after the suspended game finished up. It ended up being a 13-6 Florence Yalls victory. The Yalls ended up scoring 10 runs today after the three they scored yesterday. It was tied up at three heading into the sixth inning for the rest of the game today, and it ended 13-6. A lot of runs came in, 13 in total, but 13 put on the side of Florence. It was a four-run, things out of reach. Tyler Schoenfeldt had an inside-the-park grand slam. Brendan Bobo hit another homer, and it was overall 13 runs, 17 hits, the most that Evansville pitching has given up this season on both sides, and they also left 10 on base, so it could have been a lot worse as well. On the other side, six hits, six earned, six runs, four left on base, zero errors on both sides. Getting ready for game number two, though, as we are back here at Thomas More Stadium. I'm Evan Patoko. We're here as both teams trying to salvage a series against their opponent. Otters trying to head home with something under their belt here. Head home happy at 6-3. Florence trying to get that much closer to 500 at 4-5. No, it'll be a nice one. The wind was definitely blowing a lot during the first game, but now it's died down just a little bit. As we see everybody just about to get set here. First pitch is supposed to be around 2:50, but with 2 minutes left until 2:50 Eastern time here in Florence, it feels as though there might be some people that just aren't really ready quite yet. Let's take a look at the lineups, though. Got our lineups relatively quickly. First for the Florence Yalls, it is Tyler Schoenfeldt leading off. At second base, Jackson Tucker in center field bat. Second, Hank Zeisler, Brendan Bobo, the 3-4 guys. Pretty much the same it was in the first two games of the series. Zade Richardson is hitting the bench. He did have a little bit of a issue where they had to bring the trainer out after he stole second base. Maybe that's why they're just giving him the game off today in the second game. But it's Keenan Taylor in the 5 spot, DHing. Then Garrett Broussard at third base, batting 6th. Sergio Gutierrez gets the start behind the dish, batting 7th. Marcus Brodell bats 8th in left field, and Brett Blomquist hits 9th for Florence. On the other side for Evansville, it's John Ponder, Imani Jones, Dennis Pierce, the top three that we've always seen. But now in the 4 spot, the cleanup spot, Marcos Gonzalez moves up to playing at third base with Logan Brown getting the game off for game 2. It is Blake Robertson batting 5th in right field, then Mark Black in left batting 6th. Then it is J.J. Cruz DHing, T.J. Salvaggio at short batting 8th, and Cohen Wilbanks doing the catching today in game 2 for the Otters batting in the 9 spot. This is Wilbanks' second game of the season. He caught one of the games of the doubleheader against Washington, so must be just Wilbanks will be catching games that where Logan Brown, Mark Black are getting a little too much playing time, usually when there's two games in one day. But it seems as though the Otters are ready to go, but we haven't seen anybody from Florence out onto the field quite yet. It is 2:50, which was the scheduled first pitch time, but seems as though we're going to start a little bit late. We started a little bit late in the continuation of the suspended game a little earlier. We're supposed to start at 1, started a little over 1:05, but that was just because we were waiting on the umpires. Speaking of umpires, our umpires, Jeff Osborne is behind the dish calling the balls and strikes for game 3. Rudy Bosk is at third. Henry Schmielwitz, the crew chief, at first. Mentioned earlier that the Otters were most likely going to wear the all-gray uniforms for the entire series, but they actually switched into the blue jerseys. This is the first time they're wearing the blue jerseys. Maybe they had a little bit of a scare in the Road Grays after the loss in the first game today. They were like, all right, we're changing. We're getting out of those. We're getting
They need to get a break. So they're wearing the blues today in the second game. On the other side, still the same cream uniforms for Florence with the flow across the shirt. And I see why they continue to do that. They scored 13 runs with them in the last game. So they might as well keep them. Not too sure what the holdup is right now in Florence, but trying to get this second game going. Here we go. You know, just a reminder for everybody who is just joining us here. First off, why are you just joining us? You missed an entirely other game. How dare you? Secondly, this is a seven-inning game, so it's not going to be the entire nine. Just going to be seven because of the suspended game continuation. We're not even going to have an anthem, which is going to speed up the game tremendously. Our starting pitchers, first for Florence on the bump right now, throwing his warm-up pitches, Liam Alpern. It was originally going to be Yonaker Villalobos, but he ended up getting scratched. Still don't know why he got scratched, but he did get scratched. So this is the Alpern start here in game two. On the other side, it's Dawil Almonte getting the start. And he was the scheduled starter for today. So he nothing changes for him. Still in his same routine. The Otters, so far this season, are 4-0 against left-handed starters. So already, stats are looking good for him. But after what we saw in the first game, not too sure we can really count anything out. Wind is moving now. It was moving right to left. Now it's kind of moving back. So we might see a lot of home runs, depending on how the wind, if the wind keeps moving out that way. It's a little bit towards right to left, but it is really, it has been shifting. It's been off and on so far today, so you really never know. Seems as though every batter is probably going to have to take a look at how that flag's blowing to see how they're going to handle their at bats in this game two. Alpern 1.59 ERA and 5 2/3 innings, mostly as a bullpen arm, but getting his first start of the season. Through two innings, gave up three hits, one run. It wasn't earned. He gave up the walk-off hit in the 10th, and it wasn't earned because it was the commissioner's runner at second and Shane Fillman who ended up scoring. So he didn't put him on second. The league rules did. So he doesn't get called for that earned run. Did get the loss, though, unfortunately, for him. Pitched on the 12th against Mississippi. Gave up two hits, one earned run. Walked four, struck out three. Got the win in 3 2/3 innings against the Mud Monsters. As Ponder heads to the dish, and we're ready for game two. Seven-inning game. Going to be a short one, hopefully. As that one's outside for ball one, we're underway at 2:54 Eastern Standard Time on May the 17th, 2026. Sunday is keeping up with the good weather. Barely any clouds in the sky as that one's low for ball two. Well, Ponder went 1-for-4, did drive in three, though, hit a two-run homer, also drove in a run on a double play, which scored Jordan Viers from third.

Jones, for the first time this season, did not get a hit in a game. Went 0 for 4 in the last game. Bonder leads the team in stolen bases, only 3. Did get caught stealing, though. He led off of the game yesterday with a walk, ended up getting caught stealing at second base. So, really wonder here how they're going to play the stolen base game here. A lot of steals for Florence in the last game. Jones quickly down 0-2 after fouling one off to the right side. Alpern, 7 walks, now 8 after Ponders, compared to 5 strikeouts, is a little bit wild. 36 walks at Swarthmore last season, compared to 49 strikeouts and 45 and 2/3. Jones gets a piece of it, fouls it back to the screen, remains at 0-2. Ponder covered over there at first by Zeisler. 0-2. Gets another piece of it. Staying alive here is Jones. So not too many changes to either lineup, just mostly in where they were positioned in the lineup. 3 lefties and a switch hitter for the Otters. Goes lefty, righty, lefty, righty, lefty, the bottom 5 in the order for Evansville. Throw back to first is not in time.

Still 0-2 after a couple foul balls. Here's the pitch. Runner goes, and another foul ball as Ponder will have to head back to first. Mostly just Marcos Gonzalez and Cohen Wilbanks getting inserted into the starting lineup for game two here instead of game one. On the other side, it's Sergio Gutierrez and Brett Blomquist who are getting the starts. The new guys. That one misses, and it's 1-2. Nice long at-bat here for Amani Jones with Dennis Pierce on deck. First lefty-on-lefty matchup that Alpern faces will be Robertson. That's coming up in, what is, three batters after this Jones at-bat. One hits Amani, and he will take first on the hit-by-pitch. Luckily for Jones, it looks like it hit him on the shin guard, so he should be all right. Only 78 as well. Might be a little bit of a bruise, but he takes first. Back-to-back free passes to start off the game. As John Ponder takes second base. Jones at first, and Dennis Pierce a good chance to open the scoring early here for Evansville in the top of the first. First pitch is going to miss low for ball one. So Alpern hit 13 batters at Swarthmore last season, also threw 15 wild pitches, so Ponder and Jones on the lookout for anything that gets past Gutierrez, the catcher, possibly putting them both into scoring position. Right now it's just Ponder on second. One in scoring position. That one misses. Check swing over to first, and it's a no-go. Makes it 2-0. Hit nine batters in 2024 as well with Swarthmore, but had his best season in 2023, 1.48 ERA in 61 innings. That is skied foul off to the right side. It'll get out of play. Makes it 2-1. Pierce 1-for-4 in the first game of the doubleheader. Hit a double in the first yesterday, but flew out twice, grounded out to shortstop in the three at-bats following. Is in a bit of a slump after starting off the season hot. Chance here to get some runs going, though. It's only gotten really one pitch to hit, though, as it's 3-1.

Walk here would load the bases for Marcos Gonzalez, hitting in the cleanup spot for the first time this season. The cleanup spot's basically been all Logan Brown's, but getting his first day off of the season. I guess technically not the day off. He did catch the rest of the suspended game, but first game off of the season. Pierce fouls one back, and it's a full count. Now strikeout would be a big out number one for Alpern. As mentioned, does have five multiple batters in both of his two outings this season. The payoff. Good job by Pierce to get a piece of it. A little bit of a defensive swing, but keeps himself alive. Still remains 3-2. No Ponder on second. Jones on first. Another payoff from Alpern. That is into left field and a base hit. It's going to get all the way to the wall. Ponder will come in to score. Jones stops at third. An RBI double for Dennis Pierce. And the Otters take an early 1-0 lead. Great at-bat from Dennis Pierce. And Toby Hall will come out already to have a chat with Liam Alpern. Now two on, in both in scoring position with still nobody out. In the first, Otters looking to do some damage early. They already got one. And Dennis Pierce now leads the Otters with five doubles. So the mound visit here, first inning. 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That double was also a Deerhead double-decker double. Check out those double-deckers, by the way. They are very interesting looking, I'll say that much. Haven't tried one yet, but it does intrigue me. So I might have to indulge and head to Deerhead Sidewalk Cafe and Bar. Marcos Gonzalez didn't play in the last game. Did play in game one of the series, ended up going 1-for-4. First pitch is outside for ball one. So already a very good start for the Otters after the 13 runs they gave up. We still haven't seen Florence on the offensive side yet in game two, so not sure how they'll perform offensively yet, but at least good for Almonte to start pitching with the lead. There's a fly ball into shallow right field, and that will land foul. Did that land foul? Did it? Let's take a look. Take a look at the replay. Ooh, that's really close. That is close. Either way, 1-1. Jones on third, Pierce on second. Still nobody out. 1-0 Otters after the RBI double from Dennis Pierce. And the 1-1 from Alpern. Another foul ball. This one is clearly foul as it goes into the concourse. Foul ball brought to you by Heads Construction. Choose the best, never regret it. Makes it 1-2. Robertson on deck. Here's the pitch. And that one hits Marcos. So Alpern very wild so far today. And Marcos Gonzalez will take first on the hit by pitch. So it has gone walk, hit by pitch, double hit by pitch. Three free passes and a double. Still nobody out as the blow for Blake Robertson. Well, after the suspended game didn't go the Otters' way, this is exactly how you want the second game to start offensively. See if Blake Robertson can get his first hit with Evansville in a big spot here in the first. Popped up foul to the left side.
Makes it 0-1. .28 RBI with the Bowling Green Hot Rods last season in the Tampa Bay Rays organization. Hit 4 homers as well. That one hits the outside corner, and it's 0-2. Last game, Robertson went 0-3 with a strikeout. Got hit by a pitch, ended up scoring in the ninth. Gets a piece of it, fouls it back. Robertson drafted twice in the MLB draft, once out of high school, once out of the Oklahoma Sooners. Drafted by the Twins back in 2019, then the Rays. The 0-2 yet again is called strike three. First strikeout of the day for Alpern, a big out number one for him. Now he'll face off against Mark Black. Bases loaded, but now with one out, double play could get him out of this with just the one run, which would be pretty huge for Alpern and Florence. Otters, with how Florence's offense was in last game, probably need to take advantage, score a little bit more than just the one here in the first. First pitch misses outside. It's 1-0. Jones on third, Pierce on second. Marcos Gonzalez on first. Jones and Gonzalez both hit by a pitch. Pierce the double, drove in the only run we have so far. That one misses. It's 2-0. Walk would bring a run in. Make it 2-0, then put J.J. Cruz up. Second of three lefties in the lineup for the Otters in Cruz. 2-0 to Mark Black. Into right center field. It'll be Jackson Tucker to make the catch for out. Runners at second and third will tag up. Jones will score. And a sack fly for Mark Black puts the Otters on top 2-0. Dennis Pierce heads into third. So they do end up getting that second run. That'll bring runners at the corners now with two outs for J.J. Cruz. Long inning pitch count-wise for Alpern. First pitch hits the zone for strike one against Cruz. J.J. went 0-4 with a strikeout in his last game. Ended up flying out three times, then struck out in the ninth against Blake Donnan. 0-1's fouled back to the screen, makes it 0-2. So two runs, only one hit. A walk, two hit by pitches. But also a strikeout and a sack fly to the last two batters Alpern's seen. That one misses low and away. They do fly out ad reads here because we're so close to the Cincinnati airport. You can actually see the water tower that the team is named after from the stadium as well. 1-2. Grounder over to second. Shaney Felt scoops it up, throws to first, and that is out number three. Otters strike first, though. They put up two in the top of the first inning as they lead it 2-0. We head to the bottom half of the first on the Otters Media Network.

I feel as though Sweet Caroline this early in the game is a interesting choice. Usually, you know, you get it after the bottom, after the seventh inning stretch. But no, they're getting it out of the way right now, bottom of the first. Technically, we are, what, five innings in? So that's a little better, but still. Interesting choice here. They might still do it for the seventh inning, even though the seventh inning, we're only playing seven today. So maybe they're getting it out of the way because they can't do it in the seventh inning. That's my theory. That is my theory. Anyways, bottom. It's 2-0 Otters as they put two up on the board in the top of the first. Dawil Almonte starts for Evansville. And his first pitch to Schoenfeldt is called a strike. Almonte, one start so far this season. Faced a good Washington offense. 3 2/3, 4 hits, 2 earned runs, 3 walks. Struck out 6 but gave up 2 homers as well. Bunt dropped down, it goes foul, and it's 0-2. Schoenfeldt hits a inside the park grand slam. If you didn't see that, that was about an hour and a half ago when he did that, and that pretty much put the game out of reach. Made it 13-4. Ended up finishing 13-6. But overall went 2-for-4, drove in 4. And walked twice. He fouls one away, and it remains at 0-2. Pretty much everybody was hitting the ball well. Everybody in the starting lineup got a hit for Florence in the last game. 0-2, a little bit inside, backs him up just a tad, makes it 1-2. 94 on the fastball, though, for Almonte. Is just inside, and it's 2-2. Wilbanks wanted to throw it around. He had the urge, the temptation, but couldn't do it. Might just need that one more pitch though. 2-2. Almonte kicks and deals. High chopper to third. Almonte will not have a throw. Schoenfeldt just too fast, and he reaches on the infield single. I'm not sure anybody really had a chance at that one. As soon as that ball goes about 20 feet in the air, you kind of knew that he was going to make it to first, and Almonte looks back, doesn't even attempt to throw. Schoenfeldt might be in some pain, though, stretching out that left leg. So we're going to have a trainer come out to see what's up with Schoenfeldt. Might have pulled something, run into first. Toby Hall will come out there to see what's going on, investigate, so to speak. Seems to be all right. At least he's able to run down the first base line with relative ease. At least more relative ease than he usually does. Meanwhile, Dawil Almonte throwing some warm-up pitches. Almonte from Puerto Plata, Dominican Republic. He's in at only 5'9", does throw pretty hard for a guy who's only 5'9". Puerto Plata is a beach town, pretty big tourist city in the Dominican Republic. Home of a couple of NBA players. Al Horford, Chris Duarte. Not many Dominican NBA guys, but two of the better ones coming from Puerto Plata. So even though it looked like Schoenfeldt was going to be okay, he's going to get taken out of the game, and we'll see Dylan Baker pinch run for him over at first. Walking off on his own power could just be a bit precautionary for Schoenfeldt, but Dylan Baker is now going to run for him over at first. Baker was one of the starters in the last game.
was going to get the day off today, but is now over at first after the infield single from Shaney Feltz. See what happened with him, see if he's okay. But for now, the first pitch to Tucker is called a strike, and it's 0-1. Baker does have some speed over at first, has a stolen base already in this series. 0-1 is called a strike, and it's quickly 0-2. Good start to the at-bat for Almonte. Did have Shaney Feltz down 0-2, though. He ended up at first with the infield single. Decent lead off of first from Baker, covered over there by Pierce. Just... ooh, wow. That was a very outside strike call, and a very late strike call at that. But it is a strikeout, so the first one for Almonte. And that's out number one in the first. That'll bring up Hank Zeisler. 92, right on the corner. First pitch from Almonte to Zeisler is fouled back over to Bobo, who's on the on-deck circle, makes a nice grab over there. Zeisler had himself a good offensive day in the last game. 3-for-4, drove in 2 runs. All of the top four in the order drove in multiple runs. Runner goes. Throw to second from Wilbanks. It's perfect, and they got Baker at second. So they're caught stealing on a perfect throw from Cohen Wilbanks behind the dish, and that's out number two. Take a look at that. Absolutely beautiful. Right to Salvaggio, right into his tag, and Baker stood no chance. Now the 1-1 with the bases empty and 2 outs. Fouled back over the box. Made a loud noise hit up there. Foul ball brought to you by Heads Construction. Choose the best, never regret it. 1-2. Almonte trying to get the 1-2-3 now after the caught stealing. Kicks and deals the 1-2. Another one fouled off to the left side. That one might hit the freeway. It remains at 1-2. Zeisler's 3-hit game is his third of the season. All three have come against Evansville. Overall, his 5th multi-hit game. So off to a very good start. Was hitting at .393 before today's game. Possibly getting over that 400 range now to start the year. That one's outside, and it's 2-2. Almonte spent last season in the Astros organization as a plane heads over again. 2-2. Grounder to second. Jones scoops it up, tosses it to first. And Dennis Pierce, a good stretch, stays on the bag for out number three. So a good first inning for Almonte as he gets the technical 1-2-3. Gets up to hit to Shaney Feltz, but caught stealing of Baker at second gets him out of the jam. As we head to the top of the second inning, 2-0 Otters on the Otters Media Network.

Well, game two of the series was the first time the Otters lost after scoring first, but they scored first here in game three of the series, looking to keep that up and at least stay at 500 when they score first. Last season, when they scored first, they were actually under 500 at 23-29. When their opponent scored first, it was even worse at 17-27. So a little bit better this season, 3-1, at least off to a better start. And also off to a better start in one-run games, sitting at 3-1. Up 2 here, though, in the top of the second. First pitch to TJ Salvaggio misses away for ball one. Alpern had a bit of a wild first inning, hit two batters, gave up two, gives up a big swing and a miss to Salvaggio, and it's 1-1. TJ went 2-for-4 in the last game with a strikeout. Only player on Evansville to get a multi-hit game. That one's outside, and it's 2-1. Some of the other games are going along in the league right now. Take a look at the out-of-town scoreboard soon enough, once the games are really getting into the thick of things. Straightens TJ up a little bit, makes it 3-1. Alpern led off the first inning with a ponder. Now chance at leading off the second with a walk here to Salvaggio. 3-1. Bug swing and a miss, and it's a full count. Long at-bats. Wow, tongue twister there. For Alpern to start off the game. Another full count here. Payoff pitch is called strike three, and another late strike three call. As that one did hit the zone, but home plate umpire Jeff Osborne just takes forever to call strike three. Out number one of the second inning. And this happened with Tucker as well, so it's happening on both sides. Cohen Wilbanks takes a inside ball one. Wilbanks, in his second game this season, was on the IL to start the year. Played his first game in game two of the doubleheader against Washington back on Wednesday. Went 0-for-2 with a walk and a strikeout. Doing the catching. Breaking ball misses. Little bit inside for ball two. Both Wilbanks and the man on deck, John Ponder, were teammates at Georgia Gwinnett in 2024. 2-1. Outside, it's 3-1. Wilbanks, one of the returners from last season, hit 5-for-15 against Florence last year. Overall, hit .277. Only 28 games. He signed a little bit later into the year, signed on August 1st. 3-1 is outside for ball four. You really got to wait now to see if it's called a strike or not. But that is ball four. Second walk issued by Alpern today. Wilbanks reaches for the first time today, and that'll bring up Ponder, who is the recipient of the first walk of the day from Alpern. That led off the game. Came around to score on the Dennis Pierce double. Now has a man on first with one out. First pitch backs him up a little bit, 1-0. Top of the second, 2-0 here as the Otters lead it. Wind's blowing a little bit more right to left yet again. Ponder homered in the rain when the wind was moving that direction. Outside called a strike, makes it 1-1. Wilbanks not too big of a base stealer. Doesn't have a huge lead off of first. 1-1 pitch. Swung on and missed. Makes it 1-2.
Alpern, two walks and two strikeouts. Both the strikeouts looking. Ponder, only man on the team that has a hit in every game this season. And that one is a base hit into left field. Just as I say it, he extends that hitting streak again, this time to 9 games. And there are two on with one out for Imani Jones. Say what you want about Ponder. He finds a way to get on at least once per game. And that has been very evident here in the start with the start of the season. Two on, one out. Imani Jones looking to bring in another run for the Otters. Got hit by a pitch in his first at-bat. Scored on the sac fly by Mark Black. First pitch misses a little low for ball one. First game of the series, Imani hit his first professional home run. Two-run shot over to the right side. I think it went into the Otters' bullpen. That was when he was batting from the left side. Now batting from the right. And he pops one up into shallow center field. Tucker will make the running grab. And that's out number two. Dennis Pierce already has driven in a run. Hit a RBI double in his first at bat. Brought in his sixth RBI of the season. Could possibly try to take advantage of the win here. First pitch, called a strike. Pierce, that double was his fifth. That overtook Ponder for the most on the Otters. Ponder's got four of them. Salvaggio still leads the team in RBI with seven, though. Fly ball into left center. Tucker again will make the catch for out number three. And damage has been limited by Alpern. They get two on. Neither of them come across to score. As we head to the bottom of the second inning, Otters still have a 2-0 lead on the Otters Media Network.

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Founded in 1978, J.E. Shekel is the Tri-State's premier residential, commercial, industrial service and construction company. 2-0 Otters as we enter the bottom of the second inning. A solid first for Almonte. Alpern comes back and throws a scoreless top half of the second inning. After giving up two in the first, it'll be Brendan Bobo, Keenan Taylor, Garrett Broussard to lead off. Looks like Zach Beadle is on first base coach duty. Did a catch in the suspended game. Now getting the game off today. Brendan Bobo has hopefully met his homer quota for this series. High chopper back to Almonte, and he'll easily toss it to first for out number one. So the 1-3 put out, one pitch, one out, as that'll bring up Keenan Taylor. Keenan Taylor did not play in the suspended game. Did play in game one of the series, went 0-3. Lost strikeout. Hit a three-run homer in the third game of the first series against his former team at his former home stadium. First pitch misses away. Taylor's struggling so far to start the season, though, hitting at a 190. Only has four hits. Two of them came against Evansville in that game where he hit the three-run homer and then got a hit in back-to-back games against Mississippi in the first two games of that series. Swing and a foul tip into the glove makes it 1-1. Taylor from Columbus, Indiana. A little bit south of Indianapolis. That one misses low, makes it 2-1. Spent his last two seasons at Purdue. 2024 had a good season, hit 309 with the Boilermakers. 2-1. A little bit high, makes it 3-1. Also played some summer ball, Coastal Plain League, Moorhead City Marlins. Played with the Frederick Keys in the MLB Draft League as well. Hit 303 before signing with the Otters for 2025. 3-1 runs inside, and looks like it might have hit Keenan Taylor. Either way, it would have been a ball. Looks like they will call it a hit by pitch. Makes it the first free pass allowed by Dawil. And Taylor's on first with one out for Garrett Broussard. Broussard, 1-for-2. 3 walks in the last game. First pitch is a little low for ball one. Otters up 2-0 here in the bottom of the second inning. Broussard does represent the tying run here. Not too much time in this one, but still a lot of time left for Florence's offense to pick up steam. I have to try and get some more insurance here. The 7 innings go by real quick. The 2-0 pitch is a fly ball into right field, and that'll drop in for a base hit. It'll be bobbled out there by Robertson, and it's a double by Broussard. Exactly what we're talking about here. Their offense can pick up steam at any moment. Broussard with a double, and it's second and third with one out now for Sergio Gutierrez. Oh, Gutierrez has struggled so far to start the year. 1-for-14, has not played in this series yet. His only hit came in the last game of the Mississippi series, 1-for-5. That misses a little high.
In the first series against Evansville, he went 0 for 4, walked twice, struck out three times, and drove in a run. In that first game against Mississippi, that series, he went 0 for 5. 1-0's inside, makes it 2-0. Walk would load the bases for Brodell. Four lefties and a switch hitter. Gutierrez is said switch hitter in this lineup. 2-0. Way high and outside, and it's 3-0. So wild here for Almonte. Trying to keep the yalls at bay here. 3-0 pitch. That one's right down the middle for strike one. 7 strikeouts, 2 walks for Gutierrez this season. The 3-1 swung on and missed, and it's 3-2. A nice little momentum shifter here for Almonte. Gutierrez takes his timeout. Gutierrez was one of the returners, but a little bit of a weird story for him. He signed on November 7th, 2024, played the 2024 season with Florence, but got released on May 3rd, 2025, and now is back here for 2026 after spending 2 games in the Atlantic League last year. 3-2 popped up. That'll get out of play foul. Nice long out of bat here for Gutierrez. Walk would load the bases. Strikeout makes it 2 outs and puts Almonte in a much better situation with the Otters up 2-0. Another payoff. Swung on and missed. Strike 3. Second strikeout of the day for Almonte and a big out number 2. Gets Gutierrez swinging his 8th strikeout of the year. And Marcus Brodell now stands in. Second and third with 2 outs. Almonte trying to pull off a little escape act here. First pitch. This is just inside. 1-0. Bit of a shift for Brodell. Imani Jones at second base is all the way up on the outfield grass and shallow right. Meanwhile, Dennis Pierce is basically on the first base line. One was hit down the line, foul. Makes it 1-1. Brodell went 2 for 5, drove in a run in the last game. 1-1 pitch. It is just inside, and it's 2-1. Number 9 man Brett Blomquist is on deck. As far Brodell, 4 hits this season. 2 multi-hit games, and one of them, of course, being in the last game. Grounder down the third baseline this time, foul. And it's 2-2. So Almonte, 1 strike away from getting out of it. Definitely an opportunity here, though, for the Yalls to tie the game up. 2 on in scoring position. 2-2, 2 outs here in the second. A lot of 2s going on. Here's the pitch. That one runs inside, hits Brodell. Looks like on the back of the leg. He will take first. So the second hit by pitch of the inning for Almonte. And that'll load him up for Brett Blomquist. Well, Blomquist has not played yet in this series, but is now here in a big spot, his first at-bat of the series. Bases loaded with 2 outs. Brodell is definitely going to have a little mark where he got hit there. That was a 95 right to the backside of the leg. Put
3-for-10 so far for Blomqvist this season. That one gets away from Wilbanks. Not far enough, though, to advance the runner from third. It's 1-0. Almonte trying to get through this second inning scoreless. Has hit two batters, given up a double. Just wants a clean slate as he gets to the top of the lineup. 1-0. Outside, it's 2-0. Walk would bring a run in. Dylan Baker, who replaced Shaney Felt as a pinch runner, is now on deck as the leadoff man. Pitch. There's a fly ball into deep right center field. Ponder will watch that one fly, and it's a grand slam for Brett Blomqvist. So a grand slam for Blomqvist and a grand slam in back-to-back games for Florence. And they have taken a 4-2 lead here in the bottom of the second. .398, the distance on that one. Back to the top of the lineup, Dylan Baker. With one swing of the bat, Almonte was one strike away from getting out of it. Hits Brodell, then gives up the grand slam, and all of a sudden it's a brand new ball game in the second inning. First pitch to Baker is called a strike, makes it 0-1. Oh, one's low. That grand slam, the first homer of the season for Blomqvist. Now up to 7 RBI after driving in all 4. Inside, called ball 2.

Fly ball into center field. Ponder will make a diving catch out in center. And that is out number three. Oh, good catch out in center by John Ponder. The grand slam, though, by Brett Blomquist puts the momentum all on the other side for Florence as Evansville finds himself down 4-2, heading to the top of the third on the Otters Media Network.

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Let's elevate the standard together. Brett Blomquist elevated a pitch over the wall for a grand slam, made it 4-2 Florence, and that's where we stand here as we enter the top of the third. Alpern back out there after throwing a scoreless second. First pitch is outside to Marcos Gonzalez, who leads off. It's Gonzalez, Robertson, Mark Black. Top three as the Otters find themselves down two. Back-to-back games for Florence. That one misses outside, and it's 2-0. Might I suggest we never load the bases for Florence ever again? That would be nice. Outside, it's 3-0. Alpern has a walk in each of the first two innings. Close to walking Marcos to lead off the third. Did walk Ponder to lead off the first, and he ended up scoring. There's one that hits the zone, and it's 3-1. Three-one pitch is called strike two. So a good job of locating from Alpern after going down in the count 3-0. Chance here to get out number one. Does have two strikeouts as well. That one is inside though, and it is ball four. So leadoff walk to Marcos. Takes first. Now Alpern a walk in every inning so far. That'll bring up Blake Robertson. Robertson 0-for-1 was the first strikeout recipient. Struck out looking in his first at-bat. First pitch is inside for ball one. Gonzalez does have over 30 stolen bases in his professional career. Doesn't have any this season, though. It's only Ponder and Mark Black who have stolen bases. Ponder has three, Mark Black has one. Not a big stealing team, the Otters are. That one hits the zone, and it's 2-1 to Robertson. Speaking of Mark Black, he's on deck. 2-1. Outside, back pick to first. A very fast one from Gutierrez, but back there safely is Gonzalez. 3-1 now. Alpern at risk of walking the first two to lead off the third inning. Fouled back off to the left side. Foul ball brought to you by Heads Construction. Choose the best, never regret it. Makes it 3-2. So back-to-back full counts here, at least, to start off the third inning for Alpern. Still no movement in either bullpen. Payoff pitch is way high and outside, and back-to-back walks lead off the top of the third for Alpern. Puts two on with nobody out for Mark Black. Not sure what picture they put up on the screen. They usually put up the headshots for Evansville. I don't know if that was a... Maybe it was an Otter that they just put up on the screen instead of a headshot. We don't have a headshot for Blake Robertson yet because he hasn't played a home game yet. Started off his season with Evansville here in Florence. First time in this game, and that will bring up Mark Black. Two on, no outs. Good start here for Evansville to lead off the third. Couple of full counts and a couple of walks. Some good patience from the Ots offense. Now they just got to bring them around. First pitch from Alpern. Fouled off to the right side.
Party deck lookout over there. Blomquist is over at second base now with Dylan Baker at short after Schoenfeldt got taken out of the game. So it's Blomquist covering Gonzalez over there. Good pitchers count 0-2 here for Alpern after the two walks. So two walks, Gonzalez on second, Robertson on first. Still nobody out here in the third. Alpern looking for his third K. Looks back to second, kicks and deals. That's a grounder down the line, but it's foul. And it'll head over to the Florence bullpen. If it was fair, it looked like it probably would have been scooped up by Broussard. Mark Black already has an RBI in this one. Drove in the second run in the first with a sac fly. Brought in Amani Jones from third. 0-2 yet again. Is inside. Good block from Gutierrez. Makes it 1-2. A lot of pitches already being thrown here from Alpern. This is pitch number 68 through only two innings. Hasn't gotten an out here in the top of the third. Gonzalez, a pretty good lead off of second. That one's grounded over to third, and that one is foul. That one Broussard actually does get to. And he was ready to tag third just to get the leadoff man. Luckily for the Otters, it's just another foul ball. Looked like the bat broke on that one as well, though. So Mark Black's gonna have to get a new stick of wood to try and hit the ball with. Almost 4 p.m. Eastern Standard Time. If anyone's watching in Evansville, almost 3. Head back home after this game. 3 at home against Gateway, then against Windy City. Nice 6-game homestand. High fly ball into shallow left field. Baker has a read. It'll give way to Brodell, who makes the catch for out number 1. Good first out for Alpern. Doesn't allow the runners to advance. That'll bring up J.J. Cruz. Cruz grounded out to Schoenfeldt when he was at second base in his first at-bat. With the lefty up now, it is Dylan Baker who is on the watch for Gonzalez at second base. First pitch just misses outside. It's 1-0. Otters looking to tie the game here. Tying run on first. Now with one out. Outside corner called strike one. Cruz has struggled a little bit this series. Only hit came in the first game of the series. He went 1-for-5. He had a very good first game of the season against Florence. Went 3-for-5, hit a homer, drove in 3. Since then has only managed 2 hits, hitting at a 294 coming into today's game. Two-one. Swung on and missed. Another back pick to first. Hits the runner. But no advance from second for Gonzalez. Throw was a little off and it hit Robertson right as he was trying to dive back into first.
Not too sure where it hit him, but he seems to be okay. Two, two. Alpern looks back to second. Fires. In the turf. Good block again by Gutierrez. And another full count. The third full count in four batters for Alpern. Walk would load the bases for Salvaggio. Strikeout would be a big out number two for Alpern. In a possible scoreless third inning if he can get that third. Payoff pitch yet again. He swung and fouled it off, and he broke his bat. So back-to-back ABs with a broken bat. Mark Black, J.J.

really rising here. Some action in the bullpen for Florence. Another payoff. Pops one into foul ground. Zeisler isn't able to make the play. He definitely gave it a good effort, though. Looked like he had that one, but just scoops out in front of him. And it's another foul ball and another 3-2 pitch that will be thrown by Alpern. Take a look at the replay. That thing was hanging up there for a little bit, but Zeisler just wasn't able to run it down. Gave it his all, though. Can say that much. He gave it his all. Another 3-2 is outside for ball four, so a great at-bat for J.J. Cruz. And three walks in the inning have loaded the bases with one out for T.J. Salvaggio. Toby Hall, let's see what he does. He is going to make the change. So Alpern doesn't make it past the third inning before we head to the bullpen for Florence. Pitcher coming in. He'll face Salvaggio with the bases loaded and one out. See if he can keep this lead for Florence as we'll take a break here on the Otters Media Network.

So the new pitcher into the game is a new signing for Florence. Travis Phelps is the new pitcher. He's wearing the number 24. He signed yesterday on the 16th. Corresponding move after Bradley Wilson had his contract purchased by the Blue Jays and Campbell Spradling was traded to the Oakland Ballers of the Pioneer League. They needed some pitching. They signed Phelps. And now he's here pitching in his first game of the season. He's actually a returner for Florence. Last season, pitched in 5 1/3 innings. None of them were against Evansville, but mostly the 7 earned runs in 2/3 of an inning that spiked his ERA last season. Signed on July 3rd of 2025 and then ended up getting released on the 23rd. So just about 20 days later. And he's back here for season number 2. Is 1-1 against Saggio. Bases loaded, one out. Here's the pitch. Fouls one back to the screen, makes it 1-2. Last year, Phelps was also his last year in college. He was at Lamar. Only pitched in 2 games. One was on April 15th against Sam Houston State. The other one was on the 22nd of April against Houston. He pitched against Houston and Sam Houston. That's a bit confusing. 1-2 is in the turf. Another good block from Gutierrez. Makes

2-2. Already three walks. Or sorry, four walks. Three in this inning for the y'all's pitching. Alpern so far 2 1/3, two runs, two hits, five walks, two strikeouts. We'll see what happens after this inning if that earned run number balloons a little bit. But that is strike three, and Salvaggio goes down swinging. So Phelps gets a very much needed out number two. And that'll bring up Cohen Wilbanks. Good spot for him to try and get his first hit of the season. Walked in the second, was the second of five walks for Alpern in his start. First pitch. Another one in the turf. It's 1-0. Top of the lineup, and John Ponder on deck. Trying to get to him. He has already reached twice today. Gonzalez on third. Robertson on second. Cruz on first. 1-0. Way high. Gutierrez had to stand up to grab that one. Makes it 2-0. A bit wild to start off the at-bat here against Wilbanks. Phelps from Houston, Texas. Grew up in Alvin, Texas. A little bit between Houston and Galveston. 2-0. That one will get past Gutierrez. Here comes the runner from third, and it's 4-3. So the wild pitch brings in the third run for the Otters. They're only down one now. It's 4-3, and it's 3-0 now to Wilbanks. All three runners will advance. The Otters do get a run out of this. Always good, but now they have a chance to take the lead now. Go-ahead run in scoring position at second base. The 3-0 will miss for ball four. Fourth walk of the inning for y'all's pitching. Three from Alpern, now one from Phelps. And the bases are reloaded now for the top of the order in John Ponder. Phelps was prone to walks last season with Florence. 13 of them in those innings. Alpern was already pretty wild, but does throw strike one. Phelps does. Phelps, the wild pitch, brought in a run. Gutierrez could only stop so many that were in the turf. He was doing a good job, but it's always going to be one that gets past you. 0-1 makes Ponder duck, and it's 1-1. 74 just got away from him. Phelps was originally drafted out of high school, 28th round in 2019 by the Twins from Alvin High School. Another one low. 2-1. Walk would bring in the tying run here and bring up Jones. After not going to the Twins organization, instead going to college, was at Angelina. Went to Galveston, then back to Angelina College in 2022, then Houston, and then Lamar for two seasons before heading to Florence. That one's fouled away, and it's 2-2. So Phelps one strike away from getting out of things here with just giving up the one run. That run, by the way, does go to Alpern, makes it three earned in his start. The 2-2. Outside, it's 3-2. Waiting on that strike three call. Didn't get it, though. And everyone will be running here. Strikeout keeps the Yawls in the lead. Walk ties the game up at four. Hit, you never know what's going to happen.
The payoff is gonna miss for ball four. And we are tied. Everybody on the field came off that time. Or were on their way to coming off. That one was a little outside, though. And a great take from Ponder. He walks in a run, and it is now 4-4. They almost fooled me. Phelps came off. Gutierrez was ready to throw the ball around. And we didn't get the strike three call. Ponder ends up heading to first on the walk. First pitch is called a strike to Jones. So that is five walks in this inning. Now seven overall from y'all's pitching. The game's tied up at four. Jones. 0-1. Makes it 1-1. Jones batting from the left side for the first time today.

1-1 grounder over to Zeisler at first. He bobbles it, tosses it over to first in time, and that is out number three. But a lot of walks have allowed the Otters to tie the game back up at four. Five in total, as we're tied up at four, heading to the bottom of the third inning. Otters Media Network.

Well, if I were to give you a good explanation of how the game's been going, we have more runs than hits. So that kind of explains, you know, how many base runners there have been without the need for hits. A lot of free passes. 7 walks and a hit by pitch for y'all's pitching. 2 hit by pitches for Almonte in the second inning. That allowed a grand slam from Blomqvist, but back all tied up here after 2.5 innings. It's Tucker, Zeisler, and Bobo, the heart of the order, facing off against Almonte here in the third. Almonte prone to the home run. That was his run so far this season. That last inning went walk, walk, fly out to left, walk, strike out, walk, walk, and a grounder to first. That's how those 2 runs came in to score. Everybody just moving up 90 feet willy-nilly. A lot of good at-bats, though. Marcos Gonzalez, Blake Robertson had full counts to start. J.J. Cruz had a nice full count as well. John Ponder with a great take on a full count. So overall, just a lot of pitches being thrown from the pitching staff of Florence. Almonte, on the other hand, has only thrown 43, which is a decent amount, but definitely compared to the other side, it's not nearly as much. First pitch, though, inside to Tucker. Tucker struck out looking in his first at-bat. That's called a strike, and it's 1-1.

The 1-1. It's the outside corner for strike two. Almonte started last season with the Fayetteville Woodpeckers in the Astros organization. Had a 2.79 ERA in April. Sent up to High A Asheville. Played only one game. That was on the 2nd of May against the Greenville Drive before getting sent back down 4 days later. That one misses away, and it's 2-2. He had a .79 ERA in June, 2.08 in July, and ended up getting sent back up to Asheville on the 4th of August. Played the rest of the season there. Played a game in September against Bowling Green, so he actually might have faced Blake Robertson. Might have some research on that. 3-2 to start off here in the bottom of the third. Payoff pitch is ripped up the middle, and it's a base hit for Tucker. Second inning out of three here for Florence. That'll bring up Hank Zeisler. Well, first time through the order, Almonte was able to take care of Zeisler and Bobo relatively easily, but you never know what's going to happen second time through the order. First pitch, swung on and missed for strike one. Zeisler grounded out to second base to end the first inning. See if Tucker wants to run it first. Throw back to first is not in time. Almonte saw all the dancing and moving around that Tucker was doing over at first base. Tucker stole three bases in the last game. He's up to five on the year. Fouled away. It's 0-2 against Zeisler. Asheville, where Dawil was last season, finished 52-76, last place in the South Atlantic League out of six teams. Played most of the season with Fayetteville in 2020 before getting sent up to Asheville for two games in September. O2. Fly ball, foul ground. Looks like it's going to get out of play. And it will, just barely. It will remain at 0-2 against Zeisler. Zeisler spent most of his collegiate career at Chapman. Went to UNLV and then Mizzou for 2023. In his fourth season with Florence, ever since he got out of college, he's been a y'all. 0-2 again. Fouled back again. Might have heard where that landed. Foul ball brought to you by Hez Construction. Choose the best, never regret it. Still remains at 0-2. With UNLV, he hit .396, was named to the All-Mountain West first team. Ranked in the top 100 of 11 different NCAA statistical categories. 0-2, it'll get past Will Banks, but Almonte comes all the way off the mound to grab it. First. Let's see, Zeisler, 16th in batting average at .396, 19th in runs batted in per game, 20th in on-base percentage at .494. 22nd in RBI, 73, 25th in hits per game, 37th in hits. You get the gist. I don't have time to say the rest. He also led the team in homers, RBIs, batting average, and slugging percentage at .691. 1-2, runner goes. Called a ball, throw over is not in time, and Tucker has his sixth stolen base of the season, his fourth in the last two games. Go ahead, run now on second with nobody out for Zeisler, who took a ball outside, makes it 2-2.
The 2-2 pitch. Fly ball into left field. That's going to go foul over on top of the clubhouses in left field. So a long at-bat here for Zeisler, trying to keep it going here for Florence after the leadoff single. Four runs, four hits, no errors for Florence. Four runs, only two hits with no errors for Evansville. Another 2-2 is just outside, and it's a full count. Shortened 2020 season at Chapman for Zeisler. He hit 480 in 15 games. Got 8 RBI in a single game, which was the school record against East Texas Baptist on February 14th. He fouls another one off. Spent 4 seasons with Chapman. His last year hitting at a 375, only in 21 games. It's enough to get him to UNLV, then hit 291 at Mizzou. Also spent time in the Northwoods League with the Wisconsin Rapids Rafters. That's another tongue twister. It's in the name. Grounder down the first baseline and another foul ball. Dude just can't stop hitting foul balls, apparently. In that 2020 season where he hit 480, he had 9 multi-hit games out of his 15. 2021, 21 games only, hit 375. But 51 games in 2019, he hit 303. Another foul ball. Come on, Hank, I'm running out of things to talk about you. Let's get a move on here. He was an all-star Frontier League in 2024 and 2025. Hit 301 in 2024, 94 games for him. Out of the 96, 107 hits. Only 10 homers compared to the 22 he hit last season. He's already got 2 this season. Another pitch. Fly ball into center field, and he's got 3. Well, that was a very great at-bat for Hank Zeisler, and it ends in a 2-run shot. Another home run given up by Almonte, and it is 6-4. .420, 109 off the bat, and that is the day for Almonte. So he gives up 6 earned runs. Definitely not the best day on the mound for Dawil as he throws 2 innings, 5 hits, 6 earned runs, no walks, 2 strikeouts. Bottom of the third, 6-4. Florence has the lead back after Evansville just tied the game up. We'll be right back on the Otters Media Network.

So a two-run homer on a 12-pitch at-bat for Hank Zeisler, and that takes Almonte out of the game. Nolan Thiebe is into the game. 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Nolan Thiebe's into the game, and he'll face off against Brandon Bobo to start after the home run from Zeisler. Bobo has a ground out to Almonte in his first at-bat. That led off the second. First pitch is called a strike.

That one bounces in the other batter's box. Hits the screen, makes it 1-1. DB's so far, this is his fourth game. Pitched in two games of the three in the first Florence series. Two hitless on opening day. Was a part of that combined no-hitter. Gave up an earned run in the third game of the series and then pitched against Washington in game two of the doubleheader. Gave up two runs and got the loss in that game. Bobo fouled it off and now it's 1-2. Still nobody out here in the bottom of the third, as that's a base hit into center field. Now Bobo's first hit here in this game. Hit a home run in the last game. That was the first game of the series. That was the three-run shot that put him up 3-0. Ended up dropping that one 6-5. Now it's 6-4 here in game three, and Keenan Taylor's up. Got hit by a pitch, ended up coming around to score one of the four runs on the grand slam by Blomqvist. That one misses high, and it's 1-0.

1-0. Skied into foul ground. Dennis Pierce makes the catch, and that's out number one. That was hit a mile into the air, and Pierce is having to fight the sun. They'd have the sunglasses on and tracked it down. Just moving into fair ground to make that catch, and it's out number one. That'll bring up Broussard. Hit a double, came around to score in the second inning. First pitch hits the zone for strike one. Phoebe last season with Evansville, 2.88 ERA and 43 2/3. 4 2/3 of those was against Florence. Gave up 4 earned runs, 6 hits. Throw to second for one. It's bobbled, and it'll go into shallow right field. Heading to third is Bobo. Some good heads-up base running for Brendan Bobo. He's into third after the error. And it's first and third with one out. So first and third with one out, for Sergio Gutierrez.

Gutierrez struck out swinging in the second inning. And he swings and misses at strike one. So the error means if that runner at first and Broussard comes around to score, it won't be earned. Runner on third, on the other hand, definitely will be. Just needs something hit into the outfield to score that seventh run. Fouled away. And it's 0-2.

Lawrence trying to extend that lead. 0-2. A little bit high on the fastball. Thebe had his years at Jessup his last two seasons. 3.54 ERA off 28 innings for Jessup last season before signing with the Otters. That one misses low, and it's 2-2. That Jessup team finished 31-19. Started the season 8-0. They were 18-4 at home, but 13-15 on the road. Swung on and missed strike three. Another strikeout for Gutierrez, and that's out number two here in the bottom of the third. First strikeout of the day for Thebe. That'll bring up Brodell. Was hit by a pitch and was the third of four runs to come in on the Blomquist Grand Slam. First pitch. Little low for ball one.

Phoebe from Wilsonville, Oregon. This Portland, population of about 26K5. See if Travis Phelps comes out for another inning of work in the top of the fourth inning. 2-0 is going to miss for ball three.

Lundqvist on deck. His grand slam was his first homer of the season and his first professional home run. That one misses, and it's ball four, and the bases are loaded again for him. Bases are loaded again for Blomqvist. He hit a homer in his first at-bat, drove in four. First professional homer. If it happens again, I don't know. I really don't know. Grounder to short. Salvaggio throws a second, and that is out number three. And we can finally breathe. 6-3 put out is the third out here in the bottom of the third. We head to the top of the fourth. The Yawls take the lead on a two-run homer from Hank Zeisler. And the Otters need to put something together offensively yet again here on the Otters Media Network.

Ahmad Hirajli is the new pitcher for the Yawls, now trying to protect a two-run lead after Hank Zeisler's homer puts them up 6-4. Here in the top of the fourth inning brought to you by Sheet Metal Workers Local 20. 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Hirajli pitched in the first game of the series. Pitched an inning, gave up a hit, two earned runs. Gave up that two-run homer to Amani Jones. He'll face off against Dennis Pierce, Marcos Gonzalez, and Blake Robertson. So he just misses out on the Amani Jones at-bat, the rematch between those two. But he'll have to face a good part of the lineup here in the 3-4-5 guys in the order. The guys have seen Hirajli before now twice. He pitched in the third game of the first series. Threw a third of an inning, gave up two hits, two earned, one walk, and a homer. So he's given up a home run in both of his outings against Evansville. He'll go up against Pierce first. First pitch hits the zone for strike one. Pierce hitting at a 320 heading into today as he skies one into shallow center. Baker will give way to Tucker. Tucker ran a far ways to get that ball. But he does make the running grab, and that's out number one. He's basically running that whole way. That'll bring up Marcos Gonzalez. First pitch is called a strike. Gonzalez has reached twice. Still has not registered an at-bat yet. Has a hit-by-pitch and a walk. Ended up scoring on a wild pitch in the third. Oh, 1-1. A little bit outside. Makes it 1-1. The Otters were up two, then down two, then tied, then down two again. A lot of increments of two in the scoring department here. Swung on and missed, and it's 1-2. Hirajli, one walk, three strikeouts this season. Another 1-2 pitch. Gets a piece of it, fouls it, and it looks like it got a piece of Gutierrez. Sergio's down in some pain. Foul ball might have gotten him where he doesn't have any padding. And the trainer will come out to see what happened. Let's take a look at the replay here. No replay quite yet. It looks like he's holding the inner thigh area. Already an injury to Schoenfeld took him out of the game, and we'll see if Gutierrez will stay in here. If not, it might be Zach Beadle that comes back in. Seems as though he is ready to stay in. Long break for Hirajli. Gonzalez foul ball just didn't hit in the right spot. Happens. You know, being a catcher is a very hard job. Especially when you kind of take a beating like that. But Gutierrez will stay in the game. So after the bit of a break, 1-2 from Hirajli to Gonzalez. Just misses. 94 fastball outside, and it's 2-2.
That one did just miss outside. Gonzalez trying to reach for the third time. Swung on and missed, and that is strike three. So Gonzalez goes down swinging. And that is out number two, first strikeout of the day for Harajli. That'll bring up Blake Robertson. Robertson a strikeout looking and a walk so far today. Scored the second of two runs in the third inning. First pitch. Grounder over to second base. Blomquist will toss to first in a 1-2-3 inning out of the bullpen for Harajli as we head to the bottom of the fourth inning. 6-4 Florence on the Otters Media Network.

Bottom of the fourth here in game two of the semi-doubleheader. Getting close to the end. We're more than halfway through here of this seven-inning game. Nolan Thiebe's back out there for another inning of work. And he'll face off against Dylan Baker to lead off. Baker, Tucker, Zeisler. Baker was the replacement pinch hitting for Shaney Felt after he led off the bottom of the first with a single. Ended up injuring himself running to first, and Baker took over. Ended up getting caught stealing at second base, then flew out to center in his first actual AB of the day. Appears as though Florence's offense from the last game has found a way to boil over into this game. Six runs on six hits. One is inside to have to take a look at the out-of-town scoreboard. Might have to do that pretty soon, considering we're getting through this game. 2-1. Grounder down the third baseline, foul. Makes it 2-2. Baker in the last game went 2-for-3. Scored twice, drove in a run, also walked. Teammates with the last pitcher for Florence, Harajli. Fly ball to left field. Mark Black makes the catch. Didn't have to move too far for it. And that's out number one. That'll bring up Jackson Tucker. Strikeout looking. Hit a single in the third. Ended up stealing a base. His sixth of the year, and then came around on the two-run shot from Hank Zeisler. First pitch called a strike, but it was dropped by Wilbanks. Very late strike call on that one, but it is 0-1. Only the bottom of the fourth, the Otters do only have 9 outs to try and get this lead back. Swung on and missed, and Tucker quickly down 0-2. No action in either bullpen. Probably see Harajli after his 1-2-3 inning come out for the fifth, where he'll face off against Black, Cruz, Salvaggio. 0-2. Called, strike three. So a three-pitch strikeout for Thiebe, his second of the day. And that will bring up Zeisler with the bases empty and two outs. Oh, Zeisler hit a home run after a 12-pitch battle with Almonte. Got him out of the game. It's one over the left center field wall to make it a 6-4 game. That's where we stand now still as he's up for the third time. Swung on and missed. Four, strike one. A good job from Thiebe to get out of the bases loaded jam in the last inning. Now off to a good start here in the bottom of the fourth. They're going to get their first scoreless inning since the first inning. Grounder to first, scooped by Pierce. Throw to first is in time. And back-to-back 1-2-3 innings for Harajli and Nolan Thiebe as we head to the top of the fifth inning on the Otters Media Network. Florence with a two-run lead.

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As predicted, Harajli back out there after throwing a 1-2-3 top of the fourth. Now we're in the fifth inning, and it'll be Mark Black to lead off, then J.J. Cruz, then T.J. Salvaggio, and then Cohen Wilbanks if one of them decides to get on. Harajli, 3 years at Michigan, 2 years at Miami of Ohio. Miami of Ohio did win the MAC regular season championship this season, but last year, 35-23, they did go 23-7 in conference play, and they won the MAC tournament. That MAC tournament happening at Forefront Field in Avon, Ohio, where the Lake Erie Crushers are housed. First pitch from Harajli misses for ball one. Now the 1-0 pitch to Mark Black. Is a grounder over to short. Baker, long throw over to first, and it's in time for out number one. All four batters that Harajli has faced today have been retired. Harajli also played in the MLB Draft League with the State College Spikes. 6.68 ERA and 33 2/3. Did strike out a lot of batters, though. 11.5 strikeouts per nine. 2024 with Miami of Ohio. He only pitched in two games, May 16th against Eastern Tennessee and May 23rd against Bowling Green. Played in that summer with the Arroyo Seco Saints of the California Collegiate League. 2-0 as that one hits Cruz. And the hit by pitch will allow J.J. Cruz to hit head to first. Salvaggio up with Cruz on first and one out. That one's high for ball one. Every season of Harajli's collegiate career, he played at a different collegiate summer league team. Northwoods League, Great Lakes Collegiate League, Kalamazoo Growlers, Michigan Monarchs in 2022, then went to the MLB Draft League with the Mahoning Valley Scrappers. California Collegiate League 2024, then back to the MLB Draft League with the Colbacks in 2025. Just wanted to explore a little bit. I understand. Swung on and missed, and it's 1-2. Salvaggio does already have two strikeouts today. One against Alpern, one against Phelps. Is very prone to the K. Now has 9 on the season. Multiple strikeouts in 3 of his last 4 games. 1-2. Fouls one away to the right side. That'll remain at 1-2. Harajli signed with Florence on the 24th of February. Coming out of Dearborn, Michigan. Suburb of Detroit. 1-2. Swung on and missed strike 3, and Salvaggio goes down for the third time today. Strikeout number 2 for Harajli, and out number 2 here in the top of the fifth. Cohen Wilbanks comes up. Swings and misses at the first pitch, makes it 0-1. Wilbanks so far has reached twice on 2 walks.
Cruz on first, two outs. Runner goes. Throw to second is in time, and another caught stealing for the Otters. J.J. Cruz gets caught stealing, trying to head to second. That's out number three, and another 1-2-3 inning for Harajli. Still 6-4 Florence as we head to the bottom of the fifth on the Otters Media Network.

So another caught stealing for the Otters ends the bottom of the fifth inning. Or the top of the fifth inning, right at the bottom of the fifth inning. Still 6-4. As the Florence Yalls have a two-run lead, it'll bring up Brendan Bobo to lead off against Nolan Phoebe, who's back out there for another inning. Bobo, Taylor, Broussard, the top three to lead off the bottom of the fifth. Bobo is 1-for-2, has a single, and a ground out to Almonte back in the second inning. Swing and a miss for strike one. Good 1-2-3 inning for Thebe in his last inning. The fourth got Baker to fly out to left. Struck out Jackson Tucker looking. And then got Zeisler to ground out to Dennis Pierce at first. A little bit low in the turf, and it's 1-1. Bobo got his contract exercise on December 15th. Came back for a second year with the Yalls after hitting almost 300 last year. That one hits the inside part of the zone, and it's 1-2. Only went 8-for-34 against Evansville last season. Now has 5 hits against them already through 5.5 games this season. 1-2 fly ball into center field. Ponder doesn't have to move much. He'll make the catch. And that's out number one. That'll bring up Keenan Taylor. Hit by a pitch in the second, ended up coming around to score, then flew out to Pierce over on the first base line in the third. First pitch hits the zone for strike one. Next time these two teams face off against each other, it'll be in late June, back here at Thomas More Stadium, the 26th, 27th, and 28th of June. And then the last series against Florence will be at EVSC's historic Bossy Field on August 21st, 22nd, and 23rd. So it'll be a little bit before we see Florence. Swung on and missed, and it's 1-2. These two teams went 6-6 against each other last season. So far it is 4-1. And if this game ends with the same score, it'll be 4-2. With the Otters having the season series advantage heading into that series in late June. Another one inside, and it's 2-2. Florence heads to Washington after this game. Otters head home for a 6-game homestand. Hopefully everybody watching can come out to that, as that's a swing and a miss. And strikeout number 3 for Thebe is out number 2. Here in the bottom of the fifth. That'll bring up Garrett Broussard. Has reached twice, hit a double in the second, reached on an error in the third. Error almost put things out of reach for Florence. Grounder down the third baseline, foul. And it's 0-1. Thebe has yet to allow a base hit since Bobo's single. That was the first batter he faced off against in the bottom of the third. I was allowed a couple to reach on an error and a walk, but otherwise nothing else. There's a base hit into left center field. And Broussard's on with a single.

off to a bit of a rough stretch to start the year and has had Zach Beadle pretty much overtake the starting job. Beadle in this game, though, is over at first base coaching. Popped up left field, shallow left field. Salvaggio will make the catch, and that's out number three. So another scoreless frame for Thebe as we head to the sixth inning. Otters are running out of time here, down two on the Otters Media Network.

New pitcher into the game for Florence after Ahmad Harajli retires six straight, one of them being on the caught stealing of J.J. Cruz. Otters still have more caught stealings than stolen bases this season. Still the only team in the league that has that record. Hopewell is into the game. Chase Hopewell is in his second game this series, fourth overall this season, is now pitched in three games against the Otters. Threw a third of an inning on the ninth, gave up four hits, three earned runs, two walks, no strikeouts. Then pitched on Wednesday against Mississippi, inning, three earned runs, two homers, but pitched a scoreless two-thirds of an inning in the first game of this series. Will Banks was up to bat after Cruz got caught stealing to end the fifth, so now he leads off Alex Ponder and Jones. First pitch misses low for ball one. Hopewell's main issue is he just gives up a lot of hits. He's given up seven of them so far in only two innings. That one misses high. And it's 2-0. Three walks, two strikeouts for Hopewell this season. Has played a little bit of minor league ball. Only 32 innings with the Phillies organization. Played with the Clearwater Threshers in single A 2024. Oh, and it's the zone. 95 on the fastball, and it's 2-1. With Clearwater, he used that fastball at a 67.1% rate. It was averaging at around 94. For the space, Blomquist will toss to first, and that is out number one. That'll bring up John Ponder. Ponder's reaching all three of his at-bats. Ended up walking with the bases loaded in the third to drive in the tying run. That's happened forward since then. First pitch swung on and missed for a strike. Ponder has two walks and a single, has reached three times, has scored and driven in one run each. He's quickly down 0-2, though.

Last season was with Joliet. Hopewell pitched in 3 games against the Otters. Also a few games against Florence. 97. 97? Did we get that right? 97? Fastest pitch we've seen all season. It did hit the turf, though, and it's 1-2. Here's the pitch, 1-2. Check swing. He did not go around, and it's 2-2. So after the controversial, apparently, check first. 2-2. Swung on and missed, and that is strike 3. First strikeout of the day for Hopewell, and Ponder goes down swinging. That's out number 2 here in the 6th. That'll bring up Imani Jones. Nine straight Otters retired in the last 3 innings. First pitch misses low for ball 1 to Jones. Ponder's walk that drove in a run was actually the last time a Otter has reached base. That was back in the 3rd inning. Swung on and missed, and it's 1-1.

1-1 pitch is swung on and missed, and it's 1-2. Jones has a hit by pitch, ended up coming around to score, has a fly out and then a ground out to first. As he uses his timeout, 1-2. Hopewell looked 10 straight retired for Florence pitching. Bullpen's been doing a great job so far. 1-2 is called strike three. And back-to-back strikeouts for Hopewell ends things in the top of the sixth. We head to the bottom of the sixth inning. The Otters down 2. Florence up 6-4 on the Otters Media Network.

0: New pitcher into the game for Evansville. It's Alex Valdez coming into the game to try and keep this at a two-run deficit for the Otters. Didn't give up a base hit in his first two outings. It went three innings, but had a major blow-up in game two of the doubleheader on Wednesday. He pitched two-thirds of an inning, gave up six hits, seven earned runs, two homers against Washington in that 10-1 loss. He'll face off against Brodell, Blomquist, and Dylan Baker, the top three, here in the bottom of the sixth inning. So Valdez, 17.18 ERA after the seven earned runs. Had a good start to the season. It was just that one outing that completely spiked his ERA all the way up there. Had a 3.4 ERA in 45 innings last season with the Otters. This is his third year with Evansville. Quickly down is Brodell, 0-2. Good pitcher's count for Valdez. Valdez from La Matas de Farfan in the Dominican Republic. That one misses high, and it's 1-2. One-two pitch. Grounder back to Valdez. He spikes it, and he tosses it to first. Wasn't too fast off the bat, but Valdez had a good reaction time on it, was able to scoop it up off the turf. And that is out number one. Now I'll bring up Blomquist, has the grand slam that put the Yalls up 4-2. Pitch from Valdez a little bit outside for ball one. Fielder's choice as well, a 1-for-2 for Blomquist this game, but sure, the fielder's choice he doesn't even really care about considering the grand slam in his first at-bat. He takes strike one. Fouled back to the screen. Valdez was traded to the Otters in 2024. From the Kansas City Monarchs of the American Association, played there in 2023. 28 innings at a 5.79 ERA. 1-2. Over to short, scooped by Salvaggio. Throw on to first, a close play, but they did get him. And that's out number two. Blomquist has some sneaky speed over there. Middle infield of him and Baker have been playing pretty much all game as Baker came in for Shaney Felt. Now he's up for his third at-bat of the day. He's got two flyouts, one to center, one to left. Valdez, after playing with Visalia in the D-backs organization in 2022, ended up joining the Monarchs for his first season. Only pitched 8 1/3, but had a 1.08 ERA. Got the final out to clinch the Monarchs' third straight division title. And end up making four appearances in the postseason. With Visalia in 2022, he was teammates with Adrian Del Castillo and Jordan Lawler. A couple guys that are on Diamondbacks right now. No split time there between Visalia and the Arizona Complex League. Off the end of the bat into center field, and an excuse-me swing leads to a base hit for Baker, his first of the day. Valdez really has been out of the bullpen for most of his baseball career. He only made starts when he was with the AZL D-backs in 2019 and in the Dominican Summer League in 2018. First pitch shows bunt. Tucker will make it to first without a throw. And back-to-back singles, one a bloop and one a bunt, as two on with two outs for Hank Zeisler.
1: The first baseman, number

Max Peterson coming out. There is some action in the bullpen, but they might just try and see if Valdez can finish the job here. Andy McCauley lets the pitching coach Peterson kind of make all the decisions on the pitching side, which is why I usually see him come out for all the pitching changes instead of McCauley. Mound visit just between him, Valdez, and Wilbanks as Zeisler steps up to the plate. Currently at a 1-for-3, but the one was a two-run shot that put the Florence Yalls up by 2-6-4. Still, as of now, the game-winning RBIs. Swung on and missed at the first pitch, and it's 0-1. So we'll see a save situation. There's a lefty in the bullpen. Not too sure who it is quite yet. It looks like I think it's going to be McAvoy. McAvoy is the usual closer for Florence. Another swing and a miss, and it's 0-2. Well, if you take a look at the out-of-town scoreboard, Washington is up 5-2 on Schaumburg. Down East is winning 6-5 over New Jersey. 9-9 in the 11th between Sussex County and New York. They got another sudden death situation going on. Thunderbolts blew out Gateway 14-3. Gateway had 5 errors. Wow. Joliet beat Trois-Rivières. 0-2 misses low. And it's 1-2. Ottawa beat Brockton 11-8. Lake Erie 16-6 over Mississippi. A lot of offense this weekend. A lot of offense. And that includes here. Specifically today on the side of the Yalls, though. That one gets away from Wilbanks. He doesn't know where it is. Both runners will advance. And it is 2-2. So both runners will advance on the wild pitch. Got to get Zeisler out here now with Bobo on deck. Big home run hitters between these two. 2-2 pitch. Swung on and missed, strike 3. So Valdez does get the job done, his first strikeout. Throws a scoreless bottom of the sixth. We head to the seventh. Otters need 2 runs to tie, 3 to take the lead, but they only have 3 outs to work with on the Otters Media Network.

Top of the seventh, Aiden McAvoy is the man to come in to try and get the save here. He does have a save already. This season, he got a save on the 14th on Wednesday against Mississippi. He has already pitched in this series. He threw an inning, gave up two hits, one run. Wasn't earned, but earned the loss after that ninth inning run on the air at short by Dylan Baker. Gave the Otters the lead, and Junior Serta on the other side got that save in game one of the series. Now here in game three, and the Otters are looking to avoid losing the series against Florence and dropping to 5-4. This loss would also drop them to 0-4 in doubleheader games, technically counting as a doubleheader here. So my thought process is we should never play a doubleheader ever again. Who's with me? All right, Dennis Pierce leads it off. Pierce, Marcos, Gonzalez, Blake Robinson, the top three to lead off the top of the seventh inning. Trying to get two runs to tie against McAvoy. First pitch is outside for ball one. Did give up an earned run in the first outing of the season on the ninth against Evansville, but did strike out four as well. There's a fly ball into right field, and that will get off the wall and past Bobo. Pierce will head into second, and he has another double. His second double of the day. The throw goes a little bit wide, but it's cut off by Broussard at third. So that's the first base runner that we've seen from the Otters since. Dennis Pierce, a good job leading off here with a double. And so Marcos Gonzalez now represents the tying run. See if we can get some of that comeback action that we saw from the Otters in the first series of the year and in the first game of the series. Shout out from McAvoy. It's 1-0. The Otters do already have a couple comeback victories. It's only two runs. Inside, and it's 2-0. Gonzalez has a hit-by-pitch, a walk, run scored, and a strikeout in the fourth. That strikeout came against Harajli. The 2-0. That is ripped up the middle and into center field for a base hit. Dennis Pierce will stop at third. And back-to-back hits have the Otters in business here in the top of the seventh. Would be a big spot here. A big first impression for Mr. Blake Robertson. Still looking for his first hit with the Otters. Gonzalez on first. Pierce on third. Nobody out still. Tying run on first. Go-ahead run now at the dish, Robertson. First pitch from McAvoy. Will miss for ball one. And the Otters got some motion now in the bullpen. One-oh pitch. Ripped down the line. Look out over there. And it is foul, though, for strike one. Bubba will fetch that one out in right field. There are three kids left in the kid zone. So really a pick or choose. Pretty good odds if you're one of the kids out there to get a foul ball. 1-1. It's the outside corner. It's 1-2. Robertson will take his timeout. Strikeout looking, a walk, and a ground out to second so far. He's 0-2 today. A 1-2 pitch.
Gets a piece of it, fouls it off to the left side. Remains at 1-2. Foul ball brought to you by Heads Construction. Choose the best, never regret it. Big spot here for Robertson. Mark Black on deck. 2 on. Nobody out. 1-2. Outside. That one misses on the fastball. It's 2-2. The Otters always seem to be a threat to come back, tie, take the lead. They just missed out on it in the first game of the doubleheader against Washington. They were down 7 at that point. 2-2 is outside, and it's 3-2. A couple good takes from Robertson, and it's a full count. Robertson already has a walk. Came around to score after that walk in the third. One of the 2 runs. Payoff. Fouled away. Way away to the left side. That's getting out of the stadium. Aways. Remains at 3-2. Good at bat here from Robertson. Walk would load the bases for Mark Black. Strikeout would be a big out number 1 for McAvoy. Another payoff. Is called strike 3. And that is out number 1 in the top of the 7th. That'll bring up Mark Black. Robertson wasn't a fan of that call. And it'll be Mark Black to try and bring a run or 2 in here. He is due. He's 0 for 2 right now. Had that sack fly in the first. Brought in the second of 2 runs that scored in the first inning. First pitch gets away. It'll advance Gonzalez to second. No advance at third from Pierce, though. Takes away the double play. Moves a tying run into scoring position. And after that, it'll be Gutierrez to have a little chat with McAvoy as he heads back to the mound. So for Mark Black, a base hit could possibly tie the game. See if they intentionally walk Mark Black here to bring up the lefty and Cruz. Feel as though that would be the logical decision. They're choosing not to do it, though. Maybe they will if McAvoy throws another ball here. The 1-0, fouled away, makes it 1-1. McAvoy trying to get the save. Otters aren't going down without a fight. One fouled back to the screen, and it's 1-2. So a couple of strikes for McAvoy. Make non-intentional walk decision a little bit easier for Toby. One swing can tie the game up. McAvoy also close to getting his second strikeout of the inning. Also be getting a big out number 2. Double and a single led off this inning. Now the 1-2. Check swing. And he did not go around. That evens the count up at 2-2. Gutierrez pointed over to the first base umpire, Henry Schmulwitz, who was not there. He was at second base. Looked like he was just pointing over to Zeisler to see what he thought. 2-2. That way. We'll do it again. Mark Black hitting very well to start the season off, but has struggled a little bit here in this series after back-to-back 3-hit games to start off the Washington series. 2-2.
Misses, and it's a full count.

Back to back two counts. Robertson struck out looking. Got to protect here if you're Mark Black. Anything in the zone? Just make sure you get a piece of it. Another step off. That's the second disengagement for McAvoy. JJ Cruz on deck. Payoff. That one gets away from Gutierrez, and that is ball.

third. 7 in total until that one, so now 8. A couple of pitches that have gotten past Gutierrez haven't come back to bite him just yet. As Pierce. Now Gutierrez up to 9 strikeouts on the season. Him and Bobo are the leaders in strikeouts. Bobo does have homers, though. He's hitting pretty well. Swung on and missed. So far for Gutierrez, 1-16 to start the season. So off to a rough stretch to start the year, and his attack will pretty much overtake the starting job. Beetle in this game, though, is over at first base coaching. Popped up left field, shallow left field. Salvaggio will make the catch, and that's out number 3. So another scoreless frame for Thebe as we head to the 6th inning. Otters are running out of time here, down 2 on the Otters Media Network.

New pitcher into the game for Florence after Ahmad Harajli retires six straight. One of them being on the caught stealing of J.J. Cruz. Otters still have more caught stealings than stolen bases this season. Still the only team in the league that has that record. Hopewell is into the game. Chase Hopewell is in game series, fourth overall this season, is now pitched in three games against the Otters. Threw a third of an inning on the ninth, gave up four hits, three earned runs, two walks, no strikeouts. Then pitched on Wednesday against Mississippi, inning three earned runs, two homers, but pitched a scoreless two-thirds of an inning in the first game of this series. Will Bang after Cruz got caught stealing to end the fifth, so now he leads off the sixth. Will Banks, Ponder, and Jones. First pitch misses low for ball one. Hopewell's main issue is he just gets hits. Been up seven of them so far in only two innings. That one misses high. And it's 2-0. Three walks, two strikeouts for Hopewell this season. Has played a little bit of minor league ball. Only 32 innings with the Phillies organization. Played with the Clearwater Threshers in single A 2024. Oh, and it's the zone. 95 on the fastball, and it's 2-1. Clearwater used that fastball at a 67.1% rate. It was averaging at around 94. Rounder over to second base. Blomquist will toss to first. And number one. That'll bring up John Ponder. Ponder's reaching all three of his at-bats. Ended up walking with the bases loaded in the third to drive in the tying run. The Otters haven't scored since then. First pitch swung on and missed for a strike. Ponder has two walks and a single. Has reached three times, has scored and driven in one run each. He's quickly down 0-2, though. Last season was with Joliet. Hopewell pitched in three games against the Otters. Also a few games against Florence. 97. 97? Did we get that right? 97? Fastest pitch we've seen all season. Did hit the turf, though, and it's 1-2. Here's the pitch, 1-2. Check swing. He did not go around, and it's 2-2. So controversial, apparently. Check swing call at first. 2-2. Swung on and missed, and that is strike three. First strikeout of the day for Hopewell, and Ponder goes down swinging. Out number two here in the sixth. That'll bring up Amani Jones. Nine straight Otters retired in the last three innings. First pitch misses low for ball one to Joe.

Ponder's walk that drove in a run was actually the last time a auto has reached base. That was back in the third inning. Swung on and missed, and it's 1-1.

1-1 pitch is swung on and missed, and it's 1-2. Jones has a hit by pitch, ended up coming around to score, has a fly out to center, and then a ground out to first. As he uses his timeout, 1-2. Hopewell looking to make it 10 straight retired for Florence pitching. Bullpen's been doing a great job so far. 1-2 is called strike three. And back-to-back strikeouts for Hopewell ends things in the top of the

Hello, everybody. Welcome back to Thomas More Stadium. We had a bit of a rain delay and a suspension yesterday. For everybody that was here, you missed a pretty close game through the first six innings. Decided to make the games start here tomorrow, as we

0: I don't believe it. 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Hey, Sugar. Tell them who we are.
1: 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We got golden fingers. And we're loved everywhere we go.
0: That sounds like us.
1: We sing about beauty and we sing about truth. At $10,000 a show.
0: Right.

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And now, as always, the Who are on top of everything. And we'd like to continue with our latest single, Squeeze Box.

0: Thank you very much. Nice to be here as the sun goes down. We'd like to do a song now, which we have the great honour of playing a short section of the song without Keith Moon, who's always on top of everything. Don't worry, he returns. He returns.
1: We don't do bellboy. Why did you have to go and mention bellboy?
0: You've started a riot now.
1: They all start chanting, you know, bellboy.
0: Shut up. Anyway. Now, Keith refuses to do it because this one is a song which excludes him because he's got beautiful brown eyes, and the song is called Behind Blue Eyes.